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1: Hi, I'm Bernie Diamond. Just recently, we had a family holiday at a tiny little place called Lord Howe Island. Only 300 people, not commercialised, and so stunningly beautiful. Rainforests, blue lagoons, sandy beaches. On our last day, we walked up Mount Malabar. It was quite a trek. Each climb seemed to end with a false crest and just another climb. I was wondering whether we'd ever make it to the top. So imagine how it felt for my 14-year-old daughter. We kept encouraging her. We're almost there. And with the odd rest in the shade, we made it to the top, to the most spectacular vista you could ever imagine. Life's like that sometimes too. It's beautiful, but some days it just seems to be one climb after the next. But if we just stop in the shade for a rest and listen, we hear his voice, the Father's voice. I love you. We're almost there. You can make it. I love you.
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0: We believe mornings matter. The way we start our day often shapes how we experience it. Hi, Gavin here, and that's why we're here with you this morning with positive music, encouraging words, and reminders of God's goodness. So whether you're in the car, at home, or already at work, let's start this day well together.
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3: In stories making news, to the flooding in the Himalayas, five Australians have now been accounted for, one in Nepal, one in Tibet, and three who are outside the affected regions. On the ground in Nepal, locals are responding in force with donations of food, clothing, and medicine. More Australian aid will arrive in Nepal in the coming hours as part of a federal government package. The price of crude oil has surged about 5%, sitting about $90 a barrel in the wake of renewed military action in the Middle East. US Central Command has announced the first major strikes in weeks, accusing Iran of attempting attacks in the Strait of Hormuz. Robert Irwin has affectionately named a saltwater crocodile Prince William to mark a major conservation milestone. The 3.8-metre salty is the 300th crocodile to be tagged as part of Australia Zoo's research project. And former England cricket captain Ben Stokes has signed with the Adelaide Strikers for the upcoming BBL season. I'm Naomi Millen with the latest headlines.

0: I have joined Gavin Brent for breakfast, and here's a reminder from Scripture. Those who hope in the Lord will renew their strength. Now, if you're feeling tired, overwhelmed, or stretched thin, know that God's strength is available for you today. Lean into Him and keep moving forward. God bless and have a great day.
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0: You know, I don't always wake up full of energy. Sometimes that first cup of coffee is doing some pretty heavy lifting. But one thing I've learned is that if I can spend a little time with God before the day gets away from me, everything seems to fall into place just a little better.
1: Ever needed God to show up in a tangible way? I'm Danny Sinnott with another Brave to Go. I think most of us have had a time when we wish we could just be in the physical presence of Jesus, just to be face to face and be held or ask him some important questions to life. While we have to wait until heaven to have Jesus with skin on, he's not absent. Recently, I crashed out at about 9 o'clock after a very emotional day and then woke up at 1:30 a.m. with a headache and feeling a bit squeamish. So I laid there and prayed for a while, asking God to reveal his love to me tangibly in the things I was processing, until my headache got the better of me and I got up, took some paracetamol, sat on the couch with my laptop and listened to some music on my phone with headphones in. I made a new playlist and pressed play, and after the first song it jumped to Corey Asbury's Reckless Love, and at the very same time my computer switched screens without me touching anything. It had navigated itself to YouTube and the Reckless Love video clip was playing on the screen. I checked the computer thinking I must have accidentally plugged the headphones into the laptop, but no. Both devices had somehow begun playing the same song to me. And that's what God's love is like. It's tangible. Sometimes we just need to take time to notice. For more resources, podcasts and videos on doing life together, head on over to our website, braveenough.org.
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3: In this bulletin, the Nationals leader calling for more male role models, and in sport NRL. With more, I'm Naomi Millam. Australia will pledge $600 million for a Pacific-wide initiative to combat drug smuggling in the region. The Prime Minister is expected to announce the funding at the Pacific Islands Forum today. The money will be used to fund enhanced aerial surveillance to track suspected drug vessels. Nationals leader Matt Canavan has suggested young boys need more male role models in the real world as part of efforts to tackle misogyny and extreme views online. Advocates are calling on the federal government to take its proposed duty of care reforms further to make social media platforms algorithm-free to keep boys from being exposed to the so-called manosphere. Matt Canavan has told Channel 9, "We also need to look at why some young men are being attracted to this type of content."
4: It is terrible, it is toxic, but the reason, a big reason for that in my view, is they're sick and tired of getting lectures about how bad men are at school, and so they go to other places. They're sick and tired of the feminisation of our curriculum and the lack of direction and leadership that they're given.
3: A campaigner against misogyny will use a National Press Club speech to push for algorithms to be made opt-in. The nation's biggest home loan lender is expecting property prices to continue falling well into next year. The Commonwealth Bank says the market is deteriorating faster than expected, forcing it to downgrade its outlook. But money expert Joel Gibson has told Channel 9 it's good news for young Australians looking to buy.
5: In August at least, there is a possible sign of green shoots for first home buyers. Compare it to investors, down 6% compared to July, down 16% compared to last year. So there's no question that investors are deserting the market, but there is the possibility that we might be starting to see first home buyers re-entering.
3: The CBA predicts the biggest decline in values will be in Sydney and Melbourne. One of the world's biggest tech companies is handing over the reins to a new chief executive. Apple's Tim Cook has officially stepped down. John Ternus has been named CEO. He's been at the company for more than two decades. The US Department of Justice has concluded that federal rules banning faith-based groups from using government funds for worship, instruction, or evangelism violate the First Amendment right to free speech. It pointed out that the phrase "wall of separation between church and state" does not appear in the First Amendment, nor anywhere else in the US Constitution. And Christians are mobilizing in the US state of Virginia to oppose this month's state referendum on constitutional amendments to marriage and abortion laws. The amendments would define marriage as between two persons, replacing one man and one woman, and allow abortions up to birth. The Catholic Church is urging all parishioners to reject the proposed measures. Bishop Michael Burbidge proclaimed that God is the author of both life and marriage. To NRL, the Broncos will lose Adam Reynolds, Payne Haas and Jesse Arthurs from their six-man leadership group at season's end. But NRL legend Billy Slater says they've got the perfect man arriving in 2027. Speaking on his podcast, Slater says Warriors prop Mitch Barnett can't get there soon enough.
6: He thinks really simple, but he's got a good understanding of the game. He's a good pickup for the Broncos next year. He's probably exactly what they need. They need that little bit of steel and hardness through the middle of the field. A guy that's going to set the standards and keep things really simple.
3: Meanwhile, Tino Faasua-Malawi is urging Gold Coast to back coach Josh Hannay despite a disappointing season. That's the latest Vision National News. I'm Naomi Millam.
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1: Here's a simple recipe for a better morning. I love this recipe. A good coffee, a nourishing breakfast, some uplifting music, and a few moments spent with God. Hi, you're joining Gavin here this morning as we start your day and we do it together. It might sound simple, but those little habits can have a big impact on your day. Thanks for letting us be part of your morning.
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0: morning, Gavin Brett here, and there's something refreshing about opening the curtains and watching a new day begin. It's God's reminder that life keeps moving forward. Whatever yesterday looked like, today is full of fresh opportunities and fresh grace.
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0: verse to start your day. This is the day the Lord has made. Let us rejoice and be glad in it. Now, it's a great reminder before the pressures of the day try to steal our joy. Let's choose gratitude, faith, and hope as we begin this morning together. Hi, I'm Gavin Brett, and I wish you all the best for the day.
1: Hi, I'm Bernie Diamond from ChristianityWorks.com. When you look down through the history of humanity, every belief system that includes a God or some supreme being involves us humans working our way into the God's favour. The God is the God, and we're just people, and we have to do stuff to appease the God. Otherwise, the God will punish us. It's always the same basic pattern. And then one starry night in a stable in Bethlehem, the pattern was broken. God brought his son into the world and punished him for our sin. And then he turned around and said, if you believe that I punished my son for you and that I can now forgive you, if you believe that, then you're forgiven. Then you have eternal life. We call it grace. Something you can't earn. Something that's absolutely free. Doesn't matter how many religions and belief systems and gods we try, there's only one place to discover the grace of God. Jesus.
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2: In this bulletin, search efforts continue in Nepal and new research into bowel cancer. With the details, I'm Naomi Millam. Five Australians who hadn't been heard from since before the flooding disaster in Nepal and Tibet have now been accounted for. The number of missing has been revised down to 38 after contact was made with two Australians in the area and three others outside the affected regions. Reporter Nelson Scott is in Kathmandu and says there are growing concerns for those yet to be contacted.
3: Over the weekend, Assistant Foreign Minister Matt Thistlethwaite was doing a lot of the media engagements for the government. And the language he was using was, we're hopeful we'll find many of the missing Australians alive. That has changed to grave concern recently. The government's saying as every day passes, we have to be realistic.
2: More Australian aid will arrive in Nepal in the coming hours as part of a federal government package. The Queensland Premier is standing firm on his promise to overhaul the state's voting system. Optional preferential voting will be rolled out for the 2028 Queensland election. The change would mean residents could vote for just one candidate instead of numbering each box. New research has uncovered the key differences in bowel cancer diagnosed in young adults compared to patients over 50. The Flinders University study found younger patients are more likely to be women, have left-sided tumours, and carry specific genetic mutations. Professor Savio Barreto says the findings highlight the need for tailored treatments.
4: There are so many options today, you know, should we offer them surgery, should we offer them chemotherapy, should we offer them immunotherapy, when should we offer them which therapy? So it was trying to understand whether we could derive a signal from the noise in terms of how best to help our patients.
2: Almost 13% of all bowel cancer diagnoses in Australia are in people under the age of 50. A shortage of protein could be driving midlife weight gain for thousands of Australian women, according to new research. Analysis from the nation's science agency shows women aged 40 to 55 are falling 35 grams short of their optimal daily target during menopause. Health experts say boosting intake is key to managing appetite, preserving muscle mass, and maintaining overall well-being. Kenyan authorities have shut down a Christian-run school caring for around 800 impoverished and orphaned children near a sprawling Nairobi rubbish dump. Police forced the Prince of Peace School to close and told the children to go to a government school. Many returned to scavenging at the dump to survive. Authorities cited health and safety concerns for the intervention, but the school rejected that, saying it provided education, meals, and uniforms. And an organisation comprised of Messianic Jews has launched a billboard campaign across New York City to invite Jewish people to consider Jesus Christ as the Messiah. Rabbi Kurt Schneider and a group called Discovering the Jewish Jesus launched the website Jews.com as part of the campaign. The rabbi said the chances of getting that domain name were so tiny that only the Lord could arrange it. To sport, Dane Sweeney is the latest Aussie to advance to the US Open second round with a win over Corentin Moutet. Fellow Aussie Thanasi Kokkinakis pulled out of his first round match. Geelong star Max Holmes is firming to return for Friday's AFL elimination final bout with Carlton. Cats coach Chris Scott admitting the midfielder looked good enough to play last week, having not played since round 19 due to a fractured ankle. That's the latest Vision National News. I'm Naomi Millam.
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1: Here's Carl Faes with the Daily Nudge. In his book, Faithism, UK author Krish Kandiah reflects on happiness. The fact is we all want to be happy and that much of our society devotes itself to trying to grasp and hold happiness, but it's elusive. British economist Richard Layard has devoted much of his life to studying happiness and wrote these words. The pursuit of happiness is self-defeating. The only way to be happy is to do something else. Happiness is a byproduct. Paul challenges his readers in Philippi that if they want to live a life that reflects the values of Jesus, they should not look for their own interests, but look out for the interests of others. Paul and Layard are saying the same thing. If you focus on others, you're more likely to find happiness. If you live selfishly, happiness will be hard to find.
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3: A friend of mine was pitching a project to a tough client. She had worked tirelessly day and night preparing. The day finally arrived. She gave it everything she had and the client signed. This was her greatest career achievement and she'd worked so hard for it. I recently tried to catch up with her, but we couldn't find a date. She was free. The new client had brought higher expectations, more meetings, and even interstate travel. Her work was great, but now her personal life was suffering. While my friend had reached one goal, the new life balance battle had begun. King David was the same. He was anointed king over Israel, which was a long emotional battle. But even once it was made known that God had chosen him, he still faced many battles. And how did David handle this barrage of battles? He inquired of God. What a great reminder for us. There are no doubt more battles coming your way. But when they do, instead of fighting it out on your own strength, inquire of God. I'm Linda Bailey from dailydevotions.com.au.

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2: In this bulletin, Australian aid headed to Nepal and global oil prices surge. With the details, I'm Naomi Millam. A flight carrying aid from Australia will land in Nepal as aid agencies work to help flood-devastated communities as best they can. Australians have been digging deep to support those in need, donating more than $5 million to Plan International's flood disaster appeal. Global Humanitarian Director Dr. Uni Krishnan says the money will be used to help affected residents get back on their feet.
3: People have lost everything. There were schools and houses where families used to live, they used to sing there, but everything is completely gone. So, you know, when they have lost everything, there are 100 things needed: food, clean water, medical assistance.
2: The number of missing Australians has been revised down to 38 after two in the affected areas made contact and three others were found outside the disaster zone. The price of crude oil has surged about 5%, sitting about $90 a barrel in the wake of renewed military action in the Middle East. US Central Command has announced the first major strikes in weeks, accusing Iran of attempting attacks in the Strait of Hormuz. Former US Marine Dan Grazier has told Al Jazeera an extended campaign of missile attacks is not sustainable for either country.
4: The best course of action for both sides is to just lay down our arms and get back to the negotiating table and come up with an agreement that both sides can live with.
2: The Iranian Islamic regime says it will retaliate tenfold. A money expert doesn't believe homeowners should panic about reports of falling property values. The Commonwealth Bank warns the decline in the market is larger and faster than anticipated and could continue well into next year. However, money expert Joel Gibson has told Channel 9 we need to look at the bigger picture.
5: Have a look at the annual property price changes. It's only just a little dip off the top of a very big kind of growth period recently, especially in those non-Sydney, Melbourne capitals. So that's a little bit of perspective. You see the headlines like this, prices are dropping, but they're still up compared to a year ago in most capitals.
2: All major banks are reporting a reduction in the number of people applying for mortgages. Telstra has released the findings of an external investigation into its major outage in July. The telco says the review confirmed the suspected cause and they've already made changes to address the issue. Chief Executive Vicky Brady says the outage should not have happened and they will assess how technical teams are alerted to issues. All Christian schools in East Jerusalem remain closed for this week's start of the academic year because Israel has refused entry permits for 70 Palestinian staff. The schools say they can't provide a safe and stable educational environment for 15,000 students without sufficient teachers. And three Alabama nurses have gone way beyond the call of duty to honour a dying patient's wish to be baptised. They paid for an inflatable paddling pool to be brought into a hospital intensive care unit, blown up and filled with water. The nurses used a ceiling lift to lower 74-year-old Jeannie Guffey into the pool to be baptised by her son, surrounded by her family. Jeannie passed away 9 days later. Her family said they'll remember the nurses' kindness forever. The Dolphins will rest star winger Selwyn Cobbo for Friday night's NRL derby with the Titans. In tennis, Dane Sweeney and Tristan Schoolkate are both through to the second round of the US Open. And Aussie surfer Isabella Nichols is through to the final of the Fiji Pro at Cloudbreak. That's the latest Vision National News. I'm Naomi Millam.
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1: Hi, I'm Bernie Diamond from ChristianityWorks.com. The more technology we get into our hands, the less we seem to communicate. Have you noticed? I saw a great cartoon recently. It was a man's funeral. Hardly any people there, lots of empty seats. One funeral director says to the other one, "I'd have thought there would be more people here." He had over 2,000 Facebook friends. Have you noticed how easy it is when you have a plan to spend a bit of time with God just to get distracted by social media, by the news, just bumping around the internet, this, that, the other thing? And before you know it, your day is off and running, but you haven't spent that quiet time with God. You've missed out on hearing Him speak. You've missed out on the peace, the deep, quiet joy that comes from spending 15, 20, 30 minutes just with Him. Then your day starts to fall apart. Have you noticed how easy it is to do that? Wake up.
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2: I hope your day is going well. Peter Anderson here with you. You know, one of the first Bible verses that I learnt is from 1 Peter chapter 5, verse 7. Cast all your anxiety on Him because He cares for you. 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
0: You're with Peter Anderson, taking you through today's early afternoon shift. You know, I often think about what is commonly referred to as the golden rule from Matthew chapter 7, verse 12, when Jesus told us, "So in everything, do to others what you would have them do to you." Keeping this in mind helps make sure that I treat others with the same respect, kindness, and fairness that I desire for myself. A good philosophy for us all to practice, I think.
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4: I've met some incredible women, survivors of the horrific genocide in Rwanda in 1994. They're some of the most beautiful people I've ever met. These women were Christians and they had learnt to forgive. Of course, you don't need to be a Christian to forgive, but I do think there's a difference because Christians understand that forgiveness is the rule, while others see forgiveness as the exception. When a person takes the extraordinary step of forgiving someone who has committed a crime against them, it makes the news. But it is normal when we live like Jesus Christ taught us to live. The Bible says, "Forgive each other just as God forgave you in Christ." It may not be easy. It may not always happen. But that's what God says should always be your goal. Remember, forgiveness isn't the exception. It's the rule.
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2: In this bulletin, drug trafficking being addressed at the Pacific Islands Forum and Brisbane ferry workers set to strike again. With more, I'm Jaden James. Prime Minister Anthony Albanese is expected to announce $600 million for a Pacific initiative to combat drug smuggling. Jamel Wells has more.
3: Anthony Albanese is in Palau for the Pacific Islands Forum, which he says is a chance to discuss drug smuggling and regional security. The initiative will include enhanced aerial surveillance to track drug vessels and extra support to police in Fiji. There'll be increased coordination of resources that include Guardian-class patrol boats Australia has given Pacific countries. Federal police will increase cooperation with South and Central American countries to target the drug trade at its source.
2: Jamel Wells with that report. Victorian Premier Ben Carroll has justified cancelling plans for a bronze statue to recognise the 9-year tenure of former Premier Daniel Andrews. He says the statue is unnecessary.
4: This was a Jeff Kennett, stupid waste of money, 3,000 days. Our gratitude to former premiers does not have to extend to building a statue for them. Just design work had been completed and 50% of the contract being paid. I have now set up a process where the contract will be fulfilled for an alternative subject.
2: The statue policy was introduced in 1999 by former Premier Jeff Kennett. Brisbane ferry workers are set to take industrial action during river fire festivities, leaving up to 30,000 spectators stranded. The 24-hour stoppage is the latest escalation as pay negotiations between the Maritime Union of Australia and operator River City Ferry stall. 500,000 people are expected to travel to major precincts along the Brisbane River for the event. Brisbane has landed hosting rights for a major event in one of the world's fastest-growing sports. The 2026 Australian Pickleball Cup will be held at Pat Rafter Arena. PPA Tour Australia Chief Executive Tim Joyner says participation is growing by the day.
5: It's gone from about 150,000 active players in Australia to nearly 300,000 in the last year. So it is taking off. That accessibility and ease of getting started that just makes this sport so addictive.
2: The tournament will be played in Brisbane next month. Overseas, a prominent member of Britain's House of Lords has condemned a church agreement between the Vatican and China as a deal with the devil. Lord Alton highlighted China's complicity in gross violations of religious freedom and its betrayal of the underground church. The provisional deal between the Holy See and the Chinese Communist Party concerns a possible integration with the state-sanctioned Chinese Catholic Patriotic Association. The Anglican Church of Aotearoa, New Zealand and Polynesia has agreed that $20 million of its annual funds will be directed and administered by the Maori Church. Its Archbishop Don Tami Harry said that despite its commitment to equal partnership, Maori and Pacifica worshippers were still marginalised. He said the funding move is a significant step to change that. In the AFL, Port Adelaide midfielder Jason Horne-Francis has won his first John Cahill medal after winning the club's Best and Fairest award last night. He finished with 88 votes, five ahead of the outgoing Zach Butters, who finished with 83. The 23-year-old says he and his teammates harbour no ill feelings towards Butters as he exits Alberton.
6: He's done this footy club so much and, you know, served his years, and it's simple as he wants to get back to family and friends, and, you know, you can't be mad at him for that.
2: Elsewhere, Jeremy Howe has signed a new one-year deal with Collingwood. That's the latest Vision National News. I'm Jaden James.
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1: Jesus said some unusual things in his time. Some things left people walking away puzzled and confused. Others left them furious. One of the strangest things he said was, "Take up your cross and follow me." Today, this statement means little to us, but in Jesus' day, a Roman cross was the emblem of a brutal death. Crucifixion was death at its worst. Yet here was Jesus calling his students to follow in the steps he was about to take. It took centuries for the cross to become the prime devotional symbol of Christianity. It was only after memories had long faded that someone would think to wear it as a piece of jewellery around their neck. So what does taking up the cross mean for us today? Thankfully, in the West, we're not faced with doing this literally. Taking up your cross ultimately means crucifixion of the self. It means dying to our selfish and sinful ways and living for God in every area of our lives. It may hurt a little, or even a lot, but remember, Jesus' death brought life. Every time we die to ourselves, we experience what it means to truly live. 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
2: Today I had three fabulous conversations. I heard about someone's journey to change their career. I gained insight into another person's dream. I learned more about the fatherhood of God. They were only 10-minute conversations, but they were meaningful, look-in-the-eye exchanges, rich in connection. This is where real ministry begins. But it's not always easy. Listening can be hard work. One of my best friends is brilliant at it. She has that ability to zone out distractions and focus completely on the person she's speaking to. When you talk to her, you feel loved and nourished. Words of the Spirit flow freely from her mouth. I love how she describes it. Listening is the gift you give to others. Jesus was forever asking questions that mattered. Once the small talk was over, he probed beneath the surface and asked questions fueled by genuine love and unselfishness. His words brought healing and freedom to those he spoke to. Like Jesus, we need to get good at asking questions. To go beyond the, how are you, to how are you really? It doesn't take much to be part of a life-changing moment. This is Tanya Harris of GodConversations.com.

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1: 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Man, I want to tell y'all something, man. 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I'm trying to get somewhere. I'm trying to get somewhere that's real and pure and true and eternal.

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1: In this bulletin, missing Australians found alive in Nepal, latest GDP figures released, and another AFL coach sacked. Good afternoon, I'm Jaden James. Families awaiting news about loved ones caught up in Nepal's flooding disaster have received some encouraging news. A total of 5 Australians have now been accounted for, 1 in Nepal, 1 in Tibet, and 3 who are outside the affected regions. Nepali Australian Karuna Rawat has told Nine it's welcome news after what's been a difficult time for many.
2: The last few days has been super challenging and everyone's coming together to support each other. It's been very challenging and devastating that we are all waiting for good news, but the loss cannot be really comprehended.
1: The number of missing Australians has been revised down to 38. Latest data shows the pace of Australia's economic growth has slowed, but it's unlikely to shift the dial on interest rates. Michael Packey has the details.
3: The Bureau of Statistics says the economy grew 2.1% over the year to June. This is down on the 2.5% recorded in the March reading. Even though the economy is showing signs of slowing as consumer spending remains subdued, an interest rate cut is likely to be on the back burner. The latest data reveals most of the growth is coming from imports as we brought more fuel into the country to cushion supplies as the Iran war closed the shipping Strait of Hormuz. The figures also show there's been a spike in vehicle sales as more people transition to electric cars. International travel has come down, while business investment has been mainly driven by data centres.
1: Michael Packey with that report. Electric vehicles are becoming more mainstream as confidence in battery power technology grows. NRMA data shows 31% of motorists would consider owning an EV. Head of Automotive Research Sean Ticehurst says there's 4 key barriers preventing Australians from turning interest into ownership.
4: Number one is the battery life. Number two is the range. How far can I drive in an electric vehicle? Number three is the charging time. How long does it take to charge? And number four is an ongoing concern about fire risk.
1: The survey also shows 58% would consider purchasing a plug-in hybrid. Overseas, former UK Prime Minister Keir Starmer is standing down as a Member of Parliament. He was replaced as Prime Minister by Andy Burnham 2 months ago. Mr. Starmer says he wants to focus on new work around international affairs. Christians are mobilising in the US state of Virginia to oppose this month's state referendum on constitutional amendments to marriage and abortion laws. The amendments would define marriage as between 2 persons, replacing 1 man and 1 woman, and allow abortions up to birth. The Catholic Church is urging all parishioners to reject the proposed measures. Bishop Michael Burbidge proclaimed that God is the author of both life and marriage. The US Department of Justice has concluded that federal rules banning faith-based groups from using government funds for worship, instruction, or evangelism violate the First Amendment right to free speech. It pointed out that the phrase "wall of separation between church and state" does not appear in the First Amendment nor anywhere else in the US Constitution. In sport, a third AFL club will have a new coach in 2027 after North Melbourne parted ways with Alistair Clarkson, the Roos severing ties with the 58-year-old despite having a year to run on his contract. The 4-time premiership winning Hawks coach didn't have the same impact at his former club, winning just 20 out of 82 games in charge. That's the latest Vision National News. I'm Jaden James.
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0: against our bad. But God isn't like that. His acceptance of us is based on one thing and one thing only, whether or not we've turned from our sin and followed his son Jesus. Sometimes Christians like to do some bookkeeping on their own salvation and even on others, but there's no place for that kind of bookkeeping in Christianity. If you have the Son, nothing else matters. The good news really is that simple.
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0: 94.3 that you turn to for your family-friendly mix of music and inspiration throughout the day. 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
2: Good afternoon. In stories making news, latest data shows the pace of Australia's economic growth has slowed. The Bureau of Statistics says the economy grew 2.1% over the year to June, down on the 2.5% recorded in the March reading. Police cells across Victoria are overflowing amid a major crackdown on repeat offenders. The state's police chief says officers must continue enforcing strict bail rules, regardless of cell capacity. Detectives in Western Queensland are investigating the theft of 5,500 sheep. Investigations indicate the sheep were stolen between February and May of this year from a property in Blackall. Former British Prime Minister Keir Starmer will resign as an MP less than 2 months after leaving the UK's top job. The move will trigger a by-election in his North London seat. And in tennis, Dane Sweeney and Tristan Schoolkate are both through to the second round of the US Open. I'm Jaden James, and those are the latest news and sport headlines.
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1: Bob Gass from The Word for Today shares the story about John Griffin, the railway controller. His responsibility was for a drawbridge over the Mississippi River. One day, he took his young son to work with him. After putting the massive drawbridge up, Griffin was eating lunch when suddenly he heard the whistle of the Memphis Express roaring towards the crossing. Leaping from the observation deck, he ran to throw the control switch. Glancing down, his heart stopped. His son had fallen into the gears, trapping his leg in the cogs. Desperately, he tried to devise a rescue plan, but there was no time. His son was down there, but there were 400 passengers on the train. Griffin knew what he had to do. Burying his face in his arm, he pushed the master switch just in time to lower the bridge into place as the train thundered across. Then, raising his head, he looked into the passing windows with tear-filled eyes. There were businessmen casually reading the newspaper, ladies sipping coffee, and children eating ice cream. Nobody even looked at the control house or glanced down at the great gearbox. In agony, Griffin cried out, "I sacrificed my son for you people. Don't you care?" But as the train rushed by, nobody heard the anguished father's words. Think of the sacrifice that John Griffin made to save everyone on that train. It's a pale comparison to the sacrifice that our Heavenly Father made when he gave his one and only son for us. John 3:16 tells us that God loved the world so much that he gave his one and only son, that whoever believes will not perish, but have everlasting life. Have you thanked God today for the sacrifice he made by giving his one and only son for us? Maybe today's the day to thank him and get your heart right with God. I'm Matt Prater. For more, go to historymakers.tv.
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1: In this bulletin, Australia sending aid to Nepal and travel disruptions for Brisbane's fireworks event. With more, I'm Jaden James. An Australian Air Force jet will deliver extra aid to Nepal to help the country recover from the disaster. The assistance includes sanitation kits and solar lights at the request of local authorities. Nepal is battling frequent power outages and a growing risk of waterborne disease. So far, five more Australians have been safely located. The Victorian Premier has backed a directive given to police to ignore an overcrowding custody crisis when making bail decisions for alleged offenders. A memo authorised by Deputy Commissioner Robert Hill has warned officers to be stringent when applying bail tests and not let the constant overcrowding influence their decisions. Premier Ben Carroll is defending this action.
2: People being put into custody, whether it's a police cell or a jail cell, is the right thing. I make no apology for our cells being more full than they ever have before. This shows our bail reform, our sentencing review, and what we're doing is having a real impact. We're focusing on making sure there's accountability, that there's consequences.
1: The Herald Sun reports frontline police are now routinely being taken off the beat to monitor offenders being held in custody. Planned industrial action is set to cause chaos during one of Brisbane's busiest nights of the year. Chloe Affleck reports.
3: Ferry workers will walk off the job from 4 o'clock Saturday morning and won't return for 24 hours amid an ongoing pay dispute. It lands on the same day as Brisbane's iconic River Fire event, which will see around 500,000 people pack into precincts around the river. Unions are calling for a 6% increase in the first year, as well as a raft of other measures. The operators say they've offered 4.75%. Brisbane City Council has confirmed additional bus services will be rolled out to ease disruptions. Last year, 27,000 people used the ferry network to get to and from the event.
1: Chloe Affleck reporting. The price of crude oil has surged about 5%, sitting about $90 a barrel, in the wake of renewed military action in the Middle East. US Central Command has announced the first major strikes in weeks, accusing Iran of attempting attacks in the Strait of Hormuz. Iranian officials are threatening to retaliate tenfold. Three Alabama nurses have gone way beyond the call of duty to honour a dying patient's wish to be baptised. They paid for an inflatable paddling pool to be brought into a hospital intensive care unit, blown up and filled with water. The nurses used a ceiling lift to lower 74-year-old Jeannie Guffrey into the pool to be baptised by her son, surrounded by her family. Jeannie passed away 9 days later. Her family said they'll remember the nurses' kindness forever. One nurse said she's glad to see their actions showing Jesus to everybody. All Christian schools in East Jerusalem remain closed for this week's start of the academic year because Israel has refused entry permits for 70 Palestinian staff. The school says they can't provide a safe and stable educational environment for 15,000 students without sufficient teachers. In sport, Broncos veteran Ben Hunt insists they'll throw everything at their final game of the NRL season. The reigning premiers have one last chance to farewell the likes of Adam Reynolds and Payne Haas tomorrow night. Hunt says they're eyeing a big win against the Bulldogs.
4: I know it's our last game and obviously we don't have anything to play for in terms of finals on that, but there's a number of players leaving the club, like you said, and obviously one of them is Payne Haas, and it's going to be his last game for the Broncos, so I think we've got plenty to play for there.
1: Meantime, the South Sydney Rabbitohs have named Latrell Mitchell to start at centre in Friday night's final round match against the Roosters. That's the latest Vision National News. I'm Jaden James.
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0: Bernie Diamond, have you ever tried to nail two pieces of wood together? You pick it up, you weigh it in your hand. The bigger they are, nails, the colder they seem. And then you use it for what it was always intended. You position the nail on the wood, a few taps with a hammer to get it started, and then a few solid blows and it's done. But what if, well, what if the nail was intended for something else? I mean, for nailing someone to something, like a person to a cross. How would you start? Position the nail on the skin, just above the wrist, just above the ankle? You couldn't start with a few taps. The very first blow would have to... How could you do that? How could you keep going? How could God let his son go through that? What was he thinking? And he just hung there on those nails for hours before he died. What was he thinking?
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1: G'day, it's Ray Kington with you. You know, sometimes all you need is that right lyric at the right moment. I've heard it a million times. 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
2: Good afternoon. In stories making news, additional humanitarian aid from Australia is due to reach Nepal within hours. The number of Australians missing in the disaster has been revised down to 38 after another four were located overnight. DFAT says the revision does not lessen the concern for those still unaccounted for. A man will front a Cairns court later this month, charged with hate crime offences. A QPS and AFP joint operation executed a search warrant at a Mossman address last week and arrested the 52-year-old. The price of crude oil has surged about 5%, sitting about $90 a barrel, in the wake of renewed military action in the Middle East. US Central Command has announced the first major strikes in weeks, accusing Iran of attempting attacks in the Strait of Hormuz. And North Melbourne has sacked Alistair Clarkson with a year to run on his contract. The four-time Hawthorn Premiership coach has been let go after four seasons without a finals appearance. I'm Jaden James, and those are the latest news and sport headlines.
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0: away. 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
1: How do you create fun in your life? I'm Danny Sinnott with another Brave to Go. Fun means different things to different people, but I'm talking about letting your hair down, getting excited, being a bit silly and laughing your head off kind of fun. Whatever that means for you, are you taking time to do that? I find lots of things fun, but I really do love a good harmless prank. And recently, I found myself sitting on the couch at about 11 o'clock at night, which is late for me, but I just happened to be really wide awake. So while the rest of the family was fast asleep, I thought to myself, oh, here's an opportunity for some cheeky fun, to prank or not to prank. So I grabbed my phone and put the question out there on Facebook to all the night owls, and within seconds came the response, yes, do it. And so, of course, there was no turning back. So I organised a spider for the toilet roll. I painted eyebrows on the dog. I tied my daughter's bootlaces together and smeared cream cheese under the Xbox controller. And as a result, there was lots of banter and more prank suggestions, as well as great conversations and lots of laughs as I posted it all on Facebook. The Bible tells us in the book of Ecclesiastes that there is a time to laugh. And that's what's fun about joy and connection. Make time for fun. For more resources, podcasts, and videos on doing life together, head on over to our website, braveenough.org.
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1: In this bulletin, social media algorithms facing scrutiny, Australia's economic growth slowing down, and a former British PM leaving politics. With more, I'm Jaden James. The federal government is being urged to strengthen digital duty of care reforms to make social media algorithms an opt-in feature. Labor is weighing up measures to give Australians greater control over the content they receive on their devices, but it stopped short of backing the opt-in model. Leading advocate Chanel Contos has told the National Press Club recommendation algorithms keep users on their screens longer and trapped inside an echo chamber.
2: An algorithmic funnel describes how platforms can progressively move users from mainstream content into increasingly extreme or harmful content by repeatedly recommending material that captures their attention and aligns with their emerging interests.
1: A non-algorithmic social media feed would only contain posts from accounts that users have decided to follow. Latest data shows the pace of Australia's economic growth has slowed, but it's unlikely to shift the dial on interest rates. The Bureau of Statistics says the economy grew 2.1% over the year to June, but it's down on the 2.5% recorded in the March reading. The head of Telstra says an external review has confirmed an outage earlier this year was caused by incorrect date information after planned system maintenance. The telco has accepted the findings of the report, which found gaps in ownership, visibility and operational support in the early stages of the outage. Chief Executive Vicky Brady says the outage should not have happened.
3: At its core, this came down to the network timing system not being given the priority that a critical network capability requires. Modern networks are complex, but complexity is not an excuse.
1: The telco says they have already made changes to address the issue. Overseas, former British Prime Minister Keir Starmer will resign as an MP less than 2 months after leaving the UK's top job. The move will trigger a by-election in his North London seat. Mr. Starmer says it's time to pass the baton to a successor and turn his focus to international affairs. An organisation comprised of Messianic Jews has launched a billboard campaign across New York City to invite Jewish people to consider Jesus Christ as the Messiah. Rabbi Kurt Schneider and a group called Discovering the Jewish Jesus launched the website Jews.com as part of the campaign. The rabbi said the chances of getting that domain name were so tiny that only the Lord could arrange it. Kenyan authorities have shut down a Christian-run school caring for around 800 impoverished and orphaned children near a sprawling Nairobi rubbish dump. Police forced the Prince of Peace School to close and told the children to go to a government school. Many returned to scavenging at the dump to survive. Authorities cited health and safety concerns for the intervention, but the school rejected that, saying it provided education, meals, and uniforms. In AFL, North Melbourne is searching for a new coach after sacking Alistair Clarkson effective immediately. Players were told at an emergency meeting this morning. Bulldogs coach Luke Beveridge worked under Clarkson at Hawthorn and was shocked to hear the news.
4: Got enormous value and experience out of that. I mean, he's a resilient and durable guy and he'll be fine, but it's a different culture now. We've almost become like the EPL where senior coach's tenure and your own coaching mortality is speculated about a lot more than it used to be. What I'm concerned about is the next generation of senior coaches. Now, do they actually really want to put them in the situation?
1: Clarkson joined the Kangaroos in 2022 and was contracted for next year. And in cricket, the Adelaide Strikers have signed Ben Stokes for this summer's Big Bash. That's the latest Vision National News. I'm Jaden James.
5: Ray Kington with you. 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But here you can find some solace. And you know what? If you can help us out, even better, keeping that message going as we continue for the drive home.
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0: 94.3 that you turn to for your family-friendly mix of music and inspiration throughout the day. 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
1: Ian Johnson was a young Australian whose fiancée lived in the UK. One day he decided enough is enough, so he jumped on a plane to fly all the way over there to marry her. Fair enough. But meantime, in the UK, his fiancée decided enough is enough. It was time for them to get married, so you guessed it. She hopped on a plane to fly to Australia. You know, they passed through Singapore Airport at the same time and literally missed each other by minutes in the airport lounge. It's a true story. Hi, I'm Bernie Diamond. So many people these days think they're going to heaven, but Jesus said there's only one way. I am the way, the truth and the life, and no one will come to the Father except through me. So many people think, oh, well, I'm good enough. Or sure, I believe in Jesus, but they believe in Jesus from a distance, in an intellectual sense. They don't believe in Jesus. Have you made the connection with Jesus? Or will you miss heaven by a few minutes?
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2: Good afternoon. In stories making news, an Australian Air Force jet has arrived in Nepal, delivering extra aid to the country. The assistance includes sanitation kits and solar lights at the request of local authorities. The federal government is investing $600 million to combat drug smuggling in the Pacific and stop illicit narcotics arriving on Australian shores. The Reserve Bank is unlikely to consider an interest rate cut following the release of the national accounts data. The economy grew 2.1% over the year to June. This is down on the March reading, but still higher than analysts expected. Queensland's youth detention workers are taking part on a full-day strike as negotiations with the government escalate, with the facilities now operating in night mode, meaning children will be kept in their cells and not taken out for activities or education. And former England captain Ben Stokes will play in this summer's Big Bash, the all-rounder signing a one-year deal with the Adelaide Strikers. I'm Jaden James, and those are the latest news and sport headlines.

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1: Have you ever thought about what won't be in heaven? I'm Danny Sinnott with another Brave to Go. Heaven is one of the most powerful tools that God has given us to stay focused on hope and the reality that our present circumstances will not overwhelm us forever. God is preparing a place for us that the Bible says, no eye has seen, no ear has heard, and no mind can even imagine these good things that God has in store for us. Even our greatest imaginations about heaven don't even come close to how awesome it'll be. And we read things in the Bible about it. Things that are just amazing. Everlasting life spent in the presence of Jesus. Streets of gold. The beautiful sight of the city of Jerusalem that will look like a rainbow because its walls are made from layers of precious stones. But some of the best things about heaven will actually be the things that are not there. There'll be no more death, mourning, sorrow, or pain, for the former things will have passed away. I think that's enough motivation to want to be there in itself, don't you think? So when things get overwhelming here on earth, lift your beautiful face to the sky and remember what's coming. Your rough roads will become streets of gold. Love, health, joy, and life will be yours with Jesus forever. For more resources, podcasts, and videos on doing life together, head on over to our website, braveenough.org.
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2: In this bulletin, search efforts continuing in Nepal and growing calls for social media reform. With the details, I'm Jaden James. The Prime Minister says the government remains concerned for the 38 Australians still missing in Nepal. Five have so far been located in the wake of catastrophic floods hitting the country's border with Tibet. Anthony Albanese says work continues to find the other Australians caught up in the disaster.
3: Amidst all of this tragedy, we are seeing some positive news. Today, another five Australians have been confirmed safe, but that still means that the number of Australians unaccounted for is 38, who we hold grave fears for.
2: An Australian defence plane has landed in Nepal, with aid to be delivered across affected areas. The federal government is being urged to strengthen digital duty of care reforms to make social media algorithms an opt-in feature. Labor is weighing up measures to give Australians greater control over the content they receive on their devices, but is stopped short of backing the opt-in model. The Brisbane Lord Mayor says the decision for ferry workers to strike on the busiest night of the year is a bad way to make friends. The 24-hour work stoppage scheduled to impact River Fire is the latest escalation amid ongoing negotiations over pay and conditions. Adrian Trinis says Council is doing everything it can to ensure the event runs smoothly.
4: We've boosted the bus capacity on that night by five times more than what it was last year. So we've really put extra capacity into the network, and we've asked the experts in our planning section for transport to say, well, what capacity do we need to move the people that are likely to be out there?
2: Last year, more than 27,000 passengers used ferry services to get to and from the event. Victorian Premier Ben Carroll says his department is yet to find any other secret taxes after a sneaky public transport levy was exposed by the Auditor General. The Premier has scrapped the 1% tax on fares and also vowed to carry out an audit to ensure there are no other secret charges Victorians are paying. He says he met with the Secretary of his department yesterday.
5: There is none that have come up. However, we are still continuing to make sure there is a deep dive on anything that could be like that.
2: The secret tax was used to help pay for the construction of the suburban rail loop. Overseas, Christians are mobilising in the US state of Virginia to oppose this month's state referendum on constitutional amendments to marriage and abortion laws. The amendments would define marriage as between two persons, replacing one man and one woman, and allow abortions up to birth. The Catholic Church is urging all parishioners to reject the proposed measures. Bishop Michael Burbidge proclaimed that God is the author of both life and marriage. The US Department of Justice has concluded that federal rules banning faith-based groups from using government funds for worship, instruction, or evangelism violate the First Amendment right to free speech. It pointed out that the phrase "wall of separation between church and state" does not appear in the First Amendment, nor anywhere else in the US Constitution. To NRL, the South Sydney Rabbitohs have been given a leg up in their quest to secure a home elimination final next week. The Roosters have decided to rest 9 of their starting 13 in Friday night's battle, which Souths must win to finish 6th. Roosters skipper James Tedesco has told Channel 9 it's still going to be a big night for their young boys getting a run.
6: Some of these boys have only played a handful of games, and it doesn't really get a bigger game than playing against Souths in a rivalry game. So Souths got a bit to play for. I'm sure there's going to be a lot of fire and a lot of emotion involved.
2: The final round kicks off with the Bulldogs hosting the Broncos tomorrow night. That's the latest Vision National News. I'm Jaden James.

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1: Teenagers and parents often share the same problem when it comes to communication. I'm Brett Ryan for Focus on the Family Australia. So what is the most common complaint that parents and teenagers have regarding each other? 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
1: They say that a smart chess player can think 7 moves ahead before he makes his next move. I think we need to think the same way, for our children's sake and for the sake of our children's children. Recently, I spoke to a friend of mine who's a pastor in Seattle, USA. He said he's dealing with all sorts of questions in his congregation because of 3 parts of legislation that have changed his local community. Marijuana has been legalized, euthanasia is legalized, and gay marriage has been legalized too. He said he could go on beating the drum and trying to change the legislation back. But he said to me, in a world where the darkness is increasing, it's a time for Christians to shine all the brighter. Now, there are some who are called to change the legislation, but the more important thing is that we change lives. Once a person comes to Christ, the Bible says the old is gone, the new has come. They are a new creation in Christ Jesus. And the Word of God then becomes a solid foundation for their life. No matter what shifting sands are around, the Word of God is the solid rock on which we stand. And even though we may be persecuted and ridiculed for our beliefs, we seek first the kingdom of God and His righteousness. Many people are changing their beliefs because of the culture that's changing around them. But let's make sure culture doesn't dictate what we believe. It all comes back to the Word of God, and the Word of God all points to Jesus. I'm Matt Prater. For more, go to historymakers.tv.
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2: In this bulletin, the opposition blaming Labor for slower economic growth and Queensland youth detention workers striking. With the details, I'm Jaden James. The federal opposition says the Australian economy is hardly moving, with very few drivers of growth. The latest data shows the economy expanded 2.1% over the year to June, down on the March reading. Liberal leader Angus Taylor says most households are doing it tough.
3: There's only two things that have kept us, at least our head, not above water, but at the water level. One is Australians are working more hours. And the second is that this government's bringing in more people to the country. If you take those two things away, the economy would be about 5% smaller than it was when Labor came to power.
2: The latest figures mean the Reserve Bank is unlikely to consider an interest rate cut. The federal government is investing $600 million to combat drug smuggling in the Pacific and stop illicit narcotics arriving on Australian shores. The funding will support a maritime crackdown using enhanced aerial surveillance to track vessels and provide financial support for Fiji's police force. 17 tonnes of illicit drugs have been seized in the Pacific this year. Nurses are calling for more career support to ensure retention in the health system. The Australian College of Nursing spoke to hundreds of health workers across the country, finding many feel like progressing in their career comes down to guesswork and timing, not clear criteria. The college's Chief Nursing Officer, Frances Wright, says we need to be doing all we can to address looming shortfalls.
4: Nursing is the foundation of the health system, and if we don't address the shortage of nurses in the system through a variety of mechanisms, Australian people will suffer poorer health outcomes as a result.
2: The ACN will release a national career navigator in response to the findings. Youth detention workers across Queensland are taking part in a full-day strike as negotiations with the government escalate. The facilities are now operating in night mode, meaning children have been kept in their cells and not taken out for activities or education. It comes as AWU members raise concerns over the state government's breach bail go to jail legislation. Overseas, the Anglican Church of Aotearoa, New Zealand and Polynesia has agreed that $20 million of its annual funds will be directed and administered by the Maori Church. Its Archbishop Don Tamaheri said that despite its commitment to equal partnership, Maori and Pacifica worshippers were still marginalised. He said the funding move is a significant step to change that. Kenyan authorities have shut down a Christian-run school caring for around 800 impoverished and orphaned children near a sprawling Nairobi rubbish dump. Police forced the Prince of Peace School to close and told the children to go to a government school. Many returned to scavenging at the dump to survive. Authorities cited health and safety concerns for the intervention, but the school rejected that, saying it provided education, meals and uniforms. In AFL, North Melbourne admits Alistair Clarkson lost the belief from players and staff to continue as senior coach. The Kangaroos have parted ways with the four-time premiership coach, with one more year left on his lucrative contract. President Sonia Hood says Clarkson has had a big impact, but he isn't the right person to lead them to silverware.
5: Having consulted widely across the club, it's become clear that Alistair no longer has the belief from enough people at the club that he is the right coach to take this group forward. Once we knew that, it felt disrespectful to him to have him coach into 2027, knowing that we would not extend him at the end of that.
2: Under Clarkson, the Kangaroos won just 20 out of 82 games. And at the US Open, Alex de Minaur's first round match has been delayed until tomorrow due to poor weather. That's the latest Vision National News. I'm Jaden James.

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1: Have you ever taken your children to the shops and just at the checkout, there's all the chocolates and the toys and the lollies that tempts the kids right at their eye level? They're so clever at placing just the right thing to tempt your kids at just the right time. I heard a story of a father that took his children into the supermarket. He took them into the toy aisle. He made them lean in and listen carefully to the toys in the aisle. And he said, "Can you hear that, kids? Can you hear what they're saying? They're saying, buy me, buy me." He said, "That's what they say to you in the shops wherever you go. In every shopping centre, in every supermarket, they're crying out, buy me." He taught them a valuable lesson that day. He said, "Don't listen to what they're saying. Don't fall into the trap of the world by coveting everything that you see. Otherwise, you'll always want the latest toy, the latest gadget, the latest upgrade. Be content with what you already have." In Hebrews 13:5, the Bible says, "Make sure that your character is free from the love of money, being content with what you have." For Jesus said, "I will never desert you, I will never forsake you." In this day and age where advertising's always telling us to buy this and that and get the latest and greatest, let's not give in to the spirit of the age and let's not covet the things we don't have. Let's be grateful and content with what we already have. And let's remember that when we're blessed to be a blessing. I'm Matt Prater. For more, go to historymakers.tv.
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2: In September 1985, there was a celebration at a New Orleans municipal pool. The party around the pool was held to celebrate the first summer in memory without a drowning there. In honour of the occasion, 200 people gathered, including 100 certified lifeguards. As the party was breaking up, a fully dressed body was found in the deep end of the pool. They tried to revive the man, but it was too late. He'd drowned while surrounded by 100 lifeguards. Unbelievable! How could he have drowned with so many lifeguards around him? It's because they were too busy not being who they were meant to be, lifeguards. And that's the key to being a follower of Jesus. You have to live like who you are, part of the family of God, his sons and daughters and lifesavers as well. Remember, you're a child of God and no one drowns on your watch.
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1: Hi, I'm Bernie Diamond. I recently had a new exhaust fan installed in my bathroom. It's got a nice brushed aluminium grill, looks really great against the new tiles. The problem was, when you flicked the switch, it didn't work. There was a hum, but the fan wouldn't spin. So we had the electrician come back to take a look at it. Turned out, there was the tiniest little concrete pebble inside, jammed between the fan blades and the outer casing. The moment he removed it, it was away. We can look fantastic on the outside too, but isn't it always the way that it's the tiniest little things on the inside that stop us from working the way the manufacturer always intended? You know, those little things that hold us back. Sometimes we try to ignore them, but they still rob us of life. Come on. Today, here and now, what are the little pebbles inside our lives that are holding us back? Can you name one? And if so, what are you going to do about it? Jesus.

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2: Have you noticed how fear can paralyse you? Whether it's fear of not doing something perfectly first time, or even the fear of what others think of you. When it comes to something like faith in a higher power, let's be honest, you've got to be desperate. It's only for the weak. And yet it's in times of personal vulnerability we realise we're not as together or in control as we like to imagine. Jesus had a Roman centurion come to him. The reason? One of the hired help he thought was really terrific was sick and about to die. The centurion had heard that when it came to healing people, Jesus could do the business. So this big tough soldier went and asked him if he'd go to his home and heal the worker. When they got close to the soldier's home, he said to Jesus, "Look, you don't have to come in, just say the word and he's healed." Jesus was stunned. In fact, he said, "I haven't found faith like this anywhere." Certainly knocked out the stereotypes about who could have faith in him. What about you?
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Jesus, in the words of a man, as he found himself at the point of death. He'd seen his children die, he'd seen his wife die at the hands of a tribal leader who didn't want the gospel to be propagated. And yet, as he lay there dying, the man who made sure of his death was convicted. And he too, at the end of the day, was able to say, I have decided to follow Jesus. This is Contus Benedict. There are a number of reasons why obedience to the Lord Jesus is important. The first is the fact that the Lord Jesus calls us to obedience. Secondly, obedience is an act of worship. Why is obedience an act of worship? It's an act of worship because it is the expression of our love and adoration for God. If I truly love someone, there's nothing that I wouldn't do for them. One thing that I've learned over the years is that there is always a struggle with what I desire in the way of love and worship and what I actually do. My self-centeredness gets in the way. And there's a tug of war between my will versus God's will. Sadly, my will at times wins out. Although my worship is imperfect, and this is not a bad thing, for imperfection points me to the perfect, the Lord Jesus. Faith is as big as our object of worship. We have a really, really big and gracious God. So therefore, obedience is an act of worship. Read through Colossians chapter 3, verses 23 and 24. There's a great revelation here. Whatever you do, work at it with all your heart, as working for the Lord, not for human masters, since you know that you will receive an inheritance from the Lord as a reward. It is the Lord Jesus Christ you are serving. And again, the Apostle Paul in the book of Romans speaks about the law, speaks about grace, speaks about God's revelation. And when he comes to chapter 12, he begins his sentence by saying, therefore, in other words, or because of, I urge you, brothers and sisters, in the view of God's mercy, to offer your bodies as a living sacrifice, holy and pleasing to God. This is your true and proper worship. Offer your whole being to God as an act of worship. Offer yourself as a living sacrifice, not a dead one. Something that is alive and kicking. Why? Because this is pleasing to God. We were created to worship and to love Him with all that there is of us. Obedience is an act of worship. People look at worship and think it's what you do on Sunday mornings or what you might do when you're out in the paddock or alone somewhere. Worship can be the very essence of who we are and how we live. Not once a day, but every day, as we practice the presence of God in our lives, minute by minute, hour by hour, day by day, week by week, year by year. Will you join with me in prayer? Heavenly Father, it's hard sometimes to realize that everything we do is an act of worship. And it's rather scary because the truth of the matter is sometimes we do some stuff that just doesn't give honor and glory to you at all. We're challenged by the Apostle Paul's words. I urge you, brothers and sisters, in the view of God's mercy, to offer your bodies as living sacrifices, holy and pleasing to God. This is our true and proper worship. Give us the ability, give us the desire, give us the strength to offer all there is of us to you. What we do, what we say, who we are. Not in service just, but as an act of true worship to you. That we may be living sacrifices to the honor and to the glory of the one and only Lord Jesus. Amen. This has been Contus Benedict with a thought for the day.

0: Sometimes what we think is a good idea isn't. I'm Danny Sinnott with Another Brave to Go. My dog Princess loves to roll around in stuff and get particular scents all over herself. Lavender is a favourite, which is lovely, but she also likes to pick ripe plums off the tree and eat them. But then she rolls around over the ripe ones on the ground and comes in with pinky purple stains all over her coat. And then her other favourite is to roll herself in poo. Yuck! She has no concept of what is a good idea and what isn't. But as humans, we can also get caught up in things that seem good to us but actually drive people away. It might be a bad attitude, keeping unhealthy company, or getting involved in things that aren't healthy for us or those around us. Are there things in your life that you've immersed yourself in that need washing? Run to Jesus and let him wash you clean. For more resources, podcasts and videos on doing life together, head on over to our website, braveenough.org.
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I have decided to follow Jesus with the words of a man as he found himself at the point of death. He'd seen his children die, he'd seen his wife die at the hands of a tribal leader who didn't want the gospel to be propagated. And yet, as he lay there dying, the man who made sure of his death was convicted. And he too, at the end of the day, was able to say, I have decided to follow Jesus. This is Condus Benedict. There are a number of reasons why obedience to the Lord Jesus is important. The first is the fact that the Lord Jesus calls us to obedience. Secondly, obedience is an act of worship. Why is obedience an act of worship? It's an act of worship because it is the expression of our love and adoration for God. If I truly love someone, there's nothing that I wouldn't do for them. One thing that I've learned over the years is that there is always a struggle with what I desire in the way of love and worship and what I actually do. My self-centeredness gets in the way. And there's a tug-of-war between my will versus God's will. Sadly, my will at times wins out. Although my worship is imperfect, and this is not a bad thing, for imperfection points me to the perfect, the Lord Jesus. Faith is as big as our object of worship. We have a really, really big and gracious God. So therefore, obedience is an act of worship. Read through Colossians chapter 3, verses 23 and 24. There's a great revelation here. Whatever you do,

0: work at it with all your heart, as working for the Lord, not for human masters, since you know that you will receive an inheritance from the Lord as a reward. It is the Lord Jesus Christ you are serving. And again, the Apostle Paul in the book of Romans speaks about the law, speaks about grace, speaks about God's revelation. And when he comes to chapter 12, he begins his sentence by saying, therefore, in other words, or because of, I urge you, brothers and sisters, in the view of God's mercy, to offer your bodies as a living sacrifice, holy and pleasing to God. This is your true and proper worship. Offer your whole being to God as an act of worship. Offer yourself as a living sacrifice, not a dead one. Something that is alive and kicking. Why? Because this is pleasing to God. We were created to worship and to love Him with all that there is of us. Obedience is an act of worship. People look at worship and think it's what you do on Sunday mornings or what you might do when you're out in the paddock or alone somewhere. Worship can be the very essence of who we are and how we live. Not once a day, but every day, as we practice the presence of God in our lives, minute by minute, hour by hour, day by day, week by week, year by year. Will you join with me in prayer? Heavenly Father, it's hard sometimes to realize that everything we do is an act of worship. And it's rather scary because the truth of the matter is sometimes we do some stuff that just doesn't give honor and glory to you at all. We're challenged by the Apostle Paul's words, I urge you, brothers and sisters, in the view of God's mercy, to offer your bodies as living sacrifices, holy and pleasing to God. This is our true and proper worship. Give us the ability, give us the desire, give us the strength to offer all there is of us to you. What we do, what we say, who we are. Not in service just, but as an act of true worship to you. That we may be living sacrifices to the honor and to the glory of the one and only Lord Jesus. Amen. This has been Condus Benedict with a thought for the day.
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0: I have decided to follow Jesus with the words of a man as he found himself at the point of death. He'd seen his children die, he'd seen his wife die at the hands of a tribal leader who didn't want the gospel to be propagated. And yet, as he lay there dying, the man who made sure of his death was convicted. And he too, at the end of the day, was able to say, I have decided to follow Jesus. This is Condus Benedict. There are a number of reasons why obedience to the Lord Jesus is important. The first is the fact that the Lord Jesus calls us to obedience. Secondly, obedience is an act of worship. Why is obedience an act of worship? It's an act of worship because it is the expression of our love and adoration for God. If I truly love someone, there's nothing that I wouldn't do for them. One thing that I've learned over the years is that there is always a struggle with what I desire in the way of love and worship and what I actually do. My self-centeredness gets in the way. And there's a tug of war between my will versus God's will. Sadly, my will at times wins out. Although my worship is imperfect, and this is not a bad thing, for imperfection points me to the perfect, the Lord Jesus. Faith is as big as our object of worship. We have a really, really big and gracious God. So therefore, obedience is an act of worship. Read through Colossians chapter 3, verses 23 and 24. There's a great revelation here. Whatever you do, work at it with all your heart, as working for the Lord, not for human masters, since you know that you will receive an inheritance from the Lord as a reward. It is the Lord Jesus Christ you are serving. And again, the Apostle Paul in the book of Romans speaks about the law, speaks about grace, speaks about God's revelation. And when he comes to chapter 12, he begins his sentence by saying, therefore, in other words, or because of, I urge you, brothers and sisters, in the view of God's mercy, to offer your bodies as a living sacrifice, holy and pleasing to God. This is your true and proper worship. Offer your whole being to God as an act of worship. Offer yourself as a living sacrifice, not a dead one. Something that is alive and kicking. Why? Because this is pleasing to God. We were created to worship and to love Him with all that there is of us. Obedience is an act of worship. People look at worship and think it's what you do on Sunday mornings or what you might do when you're out in the paddock or alone somewhere. Worship can be the very essence of who we are and how we live. Not once a day, but every day, as we practice the presence of God in our lives, minute by minute, hour by hour, day by day, week by week, year by year. Will you join with me in prayer? Heavenly Father, it's hard sometimes to realize that everything we do is an act of worship. And it's rather scary because the truth of the matter is sometimes we do some stuff that just doesn't give honor and glory to you at all. We're challenged by the Apostle Paul's words. I urge you, brothers and sisters, in the view of God's mercy, to offer your bodies as living sacrifices, holy and pleasing to God. This is our true and proper worship. Give us the ability, give us the desire, give us the strength to offer all there is of us to you. What we do, what we say, who we are. Not in service just, but as an act of true worship to you. That we may be living sacrifices to the honor and to the glory of the one and only Lord Jesus. Amen. This has been Condus Benedict with a thought for the day.
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0: I have decided to follow Jesus with the words of a man as he found himself at the point of death. He'd seen his children die, he'd seen his wife die at the hands of a tribal leader who didn't want the gospel to be propagated. And yet, as he lay there dying, the man who made sure of his death was convicted. And he too, at the end of the day, was able to say, I have decided to follow Jesus. This is Condus Benedict. There are a number of reasons why obedience to the Lord Jesus is important. The first is the fact that the Lord Jesus calls us to obedience. Secondly, obedience is an act of worship. Why is obedience an act of worship? It's an act of worship because it is the expression of our love and adoration for God. If I truly love someone, there's nothing that I wouldn't do for them. One thing that I've learned over the years is that there is always a struggle with what I desire in the way of love and worship and what I actually do. My self-centeredness gets in the way. And there's a tug of war between my will versus God's will. Sadly, my will at times wins out. Although my worship is imperfect, and this is not a bad thing, for imperfection points me to the perfect, the Lord Jesus. Faith is as big as our object of worship. We have a really, really big and gracious God. So therefore, obedience is an act of worship. Read through Colossians chapter 3, verses 23 and 24. There's a great revelation here. Whatever you do, work at it with all your heart, as working for the Lord, not for human masters, since you know that you will receive an inheritance from the Lord as a reward. It is the Lord Jesus Christ you are serving. And again, the Apostle Paul in the book of Romans speaks about the law, speaks about grace, speaks about God's revelation. And when he comes to chapter 12, he begins his sentence by saying, therefore, in other words, or because of, I urge you, brothers and sisters, in the view of God's mercy, to offer your bodies as a living sacrifice, holy and pleasing to God. This is your true and proper worship. Offer your whole being to God as an act of worship. Offer yourself as a living sacrifice, not a dead one. Something that is alive and kicking. Why? Because this is pleasing to God. We were created to worship and to love Him with all that there is of us. Obedience is an act of worship. People look at worship and think it's what you do on Sunday mornings or what you might do when you're out in the paddock or alone somewhere. Worship can be the very essence of who we are and how we live. Not once a day, but every day, as we practice the presence of God in our lives, minute by minute, hour by hour, day by day, week by week, year by year. Will you join with me in prayer? Heavenly Father, it's hard sometimes to realize that everything we do is an act of worship. And it's rather scary because the truth of the matter is sometimes we do some stuff that just doesn't give honor and glory to you at all. We're challenged by the Apostle Paul's words. I urge you, brothers and sisters, in the view of God's mercy, to offer your bodies as living sacrifices, holy and pleasing to God. This is our true and proper worship. Give us the ability, give us the desire, give us the strength to offer all there is of us to you. What we do, what we say, who we are. Not in service just, but as an act of true worship to you. That we may be living sacrifices to the honor and to the glory of the one and only Lord Jesus. Amen. This has been Condus Benedict with a thought for the day.
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2: I was never much good at memorizing stuff, and when I tried to remember Bible verses, I really stuffed them up. But here's one verse I never got wrong. Not just because it's the shortest verse in the Bible, but because I often thought about it and wondered what it was all about. Jesus wept. So why did Jesus weep? We'll never really know what went on in Jesus' heart that day outside the tomb of his best friend Lazarus. But elsewhere, the Bible says that Jesus carried our sorrows. So Jesus actually shed tears like you and I do. And in those tears were included every tear you've ever cried, every sorrow you've ever felt. He wept so that one day there'd be no more weeping. So when next your heart breaks, remember, there's someone who understands. And let yourself be washed in the compassion and love of Jesus.
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1: 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Hello, I'm Chuck Swindoll. Elliot went on to say, "Live to the hilt every situation you believe to be the will of God." What great words of exhortation. 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Hey, you have pressures? I have pressures. You've got things on your mind and prayers on your heart? Well, so do I. But let's not let past regrets or future worries stand in the way of living in the here and now. Wherever you are, remember, be all there.
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3: Hey, have you ever noticed you can only buy fun but not happiness? Who determines when quality time happens? You or your kids? How do kids spell love? I think they spell it T-I-M-E. So if we want to give our kids quality time, then how do we do this? I think we've just got to give them time in and let them determine what's quality. So in your family life, what are you really trying to do? Buy fun or give time and love, which is worth more than any other gift we can buy? Now, stewardship is about the use of our time and resources. Do we really believe that we're only stewards of what God has given us? That we don't own anything? We're just the custodians here on earth. Really? Do we really believe this? More importantly, do you really believe this? So where's your plan for the use of these resources? Can you show it to me now? What would it look like? Are you telling your money where to go or just wondering where it went? Now, how do we do this in practice? How do we tell our money where to go? Well, we need to get ourselves a budget. Okay, I hear people saying all the time that a budget's just boring and restrictive. Well, let me reframe a budget for you. If you believe that one day we'll all be called to account for our lives, then how can you possibly think that this won't include your finances? Of course it will. Let me ask you this. Would a good father give a spendthrift child and a wasteful child more? Now, isn't God our good heavenly father? So based on your previous spending habits, ask yourself, if you were God, would you give you more? Maybe you need to make some changes. My hope is that one day when I face Jesus, he'll say, "Well done, good and faithful servant." However, one can't be a good and faithful servant without being a good steward of the resources God has entrusted us to, right? So, get a budget together and start living by it. Someone recently said that a good budget protects your wealth. It protects your wealth because it ensures that you don't dip into your assets to meet your daily living needs, allowing your wealth to grow. If we want to give more and more each year, then we need to build our wealth. If we want to continue to give more all the time, we need to have some wealth that will grow for us. It's like the farmer planting the seeds, we'll only reap what we sow. If you keep dipping into the mortgage redraw facility, or as I like to call it, the ATM in the backyard, then you're eroding your wealth. So the action for today is get yourself a budget. 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
1: Bumper stickers on cars are great, but growing up, my father was never interested in them. I thought that surely he would want a Christian fish sticker, as we were committed Christians and it would be a way for our family to proclaim our faith. When I asked my mum why we never put a fish sticker on our car, her answer shocked me. "Well, you girls always bickered so much that I didn't think we were setting a good example of how Christians should act," she said. Harsh, but probably true. While there are no perfect Christians, the way my sisters and I behaved was far from godly. Thankfully, God does not look at our bumper stickers to see who loves and seeks Him. Our actions are the fruit of what is in our hearts. It's easy to see what's in our hearts by what we say and what we do. Once we ask for and receive God's gift of love, our hearts will desire to live the way He desires. God loves relationship, and He loves those who seek to engage with Him. God looks to your heart. If He looked towards you, would He find a heart that was seeking Him? I'm Linda Bailey from dailydevotions.com.au.
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1: When I was a teenager, I'd go each year on a camp to the Grampians National Park. I absolutely loved these camps. However, each year we were made to climb up a mountain called the Pinnacle. As an unfit teenager, I would always dread the day when I would struggle up its steep pathways. After what seemed like an eternity, we'd stop for a rest and someone would ask, "Are we there yet?" Our cheerful leader would always look back at us enthusiastically and say, "We're almost halfway there." Halfway? It felt like I'd never make it back to the comforts of the campsite ever again. Sometimes our lives can feel like we're climbing the pinnacle. It's those seasons in our lives when we feel like we're constantly travelling uphill and we wonder whether we'll ever feel the comfort of an easy life ever again. But no matter where we are on the slope of life, we can be assured that God is with us. So whether we're only halfway there or maybe we're at the peak of our lives, God is right there beside us. I'm Linda Bailey from dailydevotions.com.au.
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1: When I was much younger, I found great solace in this verse from the Bible in Luke chapter 12. It goes, "Consider the ravens. They do not sow or reap. They have no storeroom or barn, yet God feeds them. How much more valuable are you than birds?" I look back at that time in my life when I loved that verse, and I wish the simple concerns I had back then were still my concerns now. They were about study and relationships and being accepted. Now my concerns are about mortgage repayments, parenting children, and work-life balance. These seem like much greater concerns now. However, this verse from Luke was a good reminder to me. No matter how small our concern, God hears us and provides for us. So whatever your concerns may be today, don't feel they are too small to give to God. I'm Linda Bailey from dailydevotions.com.au.
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There is no end to what its power can do. So let it go and be amazed by what you see through eyes of grace. The prisoner that it really freezes you.

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2: I've got a special book at home. You see, in the 1930s, my uncle went off to war, the Spanish Civil War. And while he was there, he had his hand blown off. When he got back home, he wrote a book of poems. And the one time that I met him, the only time, he gave me a copy. And what makes the book amazing is that it's his story. There's another book. In fact, the most important book in the world, the Bible. And it tells the story of how Jesus went off to war for you and me, and of the sacrifice that he made so that we might be with him forever. And what makes it the most amazing book of all is not only that it's God's story, but that you're a big part of it. He did it for you and for me, so give thanks that you can be part of God's story today and for all eternity.
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1: Sometimes what we think is a good idea isn't. I'm Danny Sinnott with Another Brave to Go. My dog Princess loves to roll around in stuff and get particular scents all over herself. Lavender is a favourite, which is lovely, but she also likes to pick ripe plums off the tree and eat them. But then she rolls around over the ripe ones on the ground and comes in with pinky purple stains all over her coat. And then her other favourite is to roll herself in poo. Yuck! She has no concept of what is a good idea and what isn't. But as humans, we can also get caught up in things that seem good to us but actually drive people away. It might be a bad attitude, keeping unhealthy company, or getting involved in things that aren't healthy for us or those around us. Are there things in your life that you've immersed yourself in that need washing? Run to Jesus and let him wash you clean. 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
1: 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We don't love things or use people, but that's what happens, isn't it, when you miswire your life. 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How do we get all that turned around so easily? Things will perish. They'll burn up, and they'll ultimately be gone. But God has given us people to love. 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
2: I'm a total failure at name dropping. Usually when I do it, all I get is blank stares. And I know why. It's because most of the people I know really aren't that famous. But I know Jesus Christ. I'll tell you what he's like. He had these friends who were once in the middle of a lake in a raging storm. Their boat was sinking and they were in a hopeless situation. He was on the shore and there seemed to be no way for Jesus to reach them. But he did. He just walked across the waves, stepped into the boat and calmed the storm. Sometimes life gets tough. Life tells me that I'm not good enough and that I'm hopeless. That's when I do some real name dropping myself. In the tough times, I say to life, "Life, I know Jesus. Do you know him? He's the one who walks on water." If you want to do some powerful name dropping, Jesus really is the only name you need to know.
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2: Takashi Nagai is from Nagasaki in Japan. His father was a doctor and a follower of Shinto faith. Nagai himself studied medicine and was a committed atheist. At the death of his mother, he decided to explore religious belief. He read the 17th century scientist and Christian Blaise Pascal. Over time, he came to be a follower of Jesus. Nagai contracted leukemia from his medical work. He was also in Nagasaki the day that the atomic bomb was dropped. Miraculously, he survived, but his wife was instantly incinerated along with 40,000 others, and many more would die later from radiation poisoning. Nagai served God and the Japanese people until his death. In a country with a low percentage of Christians, Takashi Nagai is remembered and loved.
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1: When God first asked me to write a book, I thought he was crazy. God, don't you know I'm no good at English? I'm good at maths, but not English. At least that's what I'd heard all my life. My parents used to say it repeatedly, but they didn't know the fullness of who I was. Hi, I'm Tanya Harris of GodConversations.com. The way we get to know ourselves is by looking in the mirrors of those around us. I know I'm tall when I stand next to my shorter friends. I know I'm an introvert because I want to stay at home when I'm tired, while my flatmate wants to go out. We get to know ourselves by looking into the faces of others. The problem is, others' ideas are not always accurate. Those mirrors are sometimes cracked and distorted. In the end, I obeyed God. I wrote my book, and he was right. I was good at writing, even though I'd grown up thinking otherwise. The best way to know who you are is to look in the face of the one whose mirror is clear, the one who created you.
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2: With today's increasing divorce rate, stepfamilies are more common than ever. 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

0: 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Hello, I'm Chuck Swindoll. It's a constant struggle, isn't it? A real battle. This is not an area we figure out once and then we're all set for the rest of our lives. We must continually be refocusing and repurposing to make first things first. Gordon Dahl put it this way: most middle-class Americans tend to worship their work, to work at their play, to play at their worship. As a result, their meanings and values are distorted. Worship wholeheartedly and work hard, but keep first things first.
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This is Condas Benedict with the thought for the day. James chapter 1. What a challenging passage of scripture. James, a servant of God and of the Lord Jesus Christ, to the 12 tribes scattered among the nations, greetings. That's the introduction. You know, why did James write what he wrote? He wrote what he wrote so he could encourage God's people in their walk. He wanted to stir their hearts and their imaginations that they might realize that there is such a thing as genuineness of faith and true Christian values and true faith. This should permeate every area of our lives. It doesn't always, to be really honest with you, because sometimes we muff it and we lose sight of what the Spirit of God is doing in our lives. Not that long ago, last week, in actual fact, I got quite irritated and quite angry. And the reality of it is I believe an injustice has been done, and it was done to me and to my wife. And that situation is very, very frustrating. And I was very tempted to lash out, very tempted to get angry. And I'm not sure why I didn't, except for the fact that I heard this small, still voice, the Word of God. What did it say? Do not be deceived. God is not mocked. For whatever a man sows, so shall he reap. And I stopped for a moment. And I thought for a moment. And I said, wow, is this a message to me? Is this a message to the person or persons that I was annoyed with? And I think it's both. We've all heard the phrase.

phrase, whatever goes round comes round. Some people use it to common terminology of, oh, it's karma. Well, I'll tell you what, it may be nothing of that effect at all. It may be what God is saying. Whatever we reap, we shall sow. The Word of God talks about sowing that which is good, producing that which is good. Sowing that which is evil, producing that which is evil. James speaks to the body of Christ in a time when they needed to be encouraged. In a time when there was suffering and persecution and difficulty within the congregation and round about. He writes to a group of people in times like ours, and they're finding things quite difficult. You know, Paul, the apostle, like James, teaches that good works are the fruit of faith. And our attitude, our reaction to situations and circumstances, our actions in this world in which we live, all have consequences. The desire of our hearts is to seek to be the people God wants us to be and to live that out. Hear what the Apostle Paul said to the church of God in Romans chapter 2, verses 6 to 10. God will repay each person according to what they have done. To those who, by persistence in doing good, seek glory, honor, and immortality, he will give eternal life. But for those who are self-seeking and who reject the truth and follow evil, there will be wrath and anger. There will be trouble and distress for every human being who does evil. First for the Jew, then for the Gentile. But glory, honor, and peace for everyone who does good. First to the Jew, then to the Gentile. What a challenge. Whatever a man sows, so shall he reap. I was challenged when I was tempted to be quite angry. James writes to the church and he says that he's a servant of God and he wanted their lifestyle, their attitudes to be impacted by this servanthood. What are we sowing? What are we sowing? Heavenly Father, as I look back at my own life, the things that I've said, the things that I've done, as I look at situations that demand a response, I just ask myself the question, have there been godly responses? Give us the wisdom, the patience, the understanding that when we sow into this world through our words, through our attitudes, through our actions, that the fruit that our sowing produces will be fruit that gives honor and glory to you. Your word challenges us. It challenges us to seek those things that honor you, to do good, to seek glory, to seek honor, seek immortality, and you will bless us for that. Help us not to be self-seeking. Help us never to reject the truth. Help us never to follow evil. We pray that we may grow in the knowledge of your love and your truth. We pray for our lost world, for those who sow wrath and anger will reap it. Father, we pray that we may know your glory and your honor in all that we do, that we may know your peace and your joy. In the name of the Lord Jesus. Amen. This is Condus Benedict.

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0: This is Condus Benedict with the thought for the day. Matthew chapter 5. Now when Jesus saw the crowds, he went up to the mountainside and sat down. His disciples came to him, and he began to teach them. He said, "Blessed are the poor in spirit, for theirs is the kingdom of heaven. Blessed are those who mourn, for they will be comforted." Here is another game changer, a second attitude change. These come from the Beatitudes. Blessed are those who mourn, for they will be comforted. I like the last part, the idea of comfort. The source of that comfort, of course, is God himself, which is rather exciting. And maybe we can have a play on those words in the New Testament. "I'll send a comforter to you, the Holy Spirit. He will teach, he will guide, he will comfort, he will stir." Blessed are those who mourn. What did the Lord Jesus have in mind here? This is the strongest word used for mourning in the Greek language. I'm told that there are three ways of viewing this verse, and as I think about it myself, I'm just trying to wrap it around my own head and my own mind, because some people take it so generally. Or does it mean something else? Mourn here can mean of a person who experiences great difficulty in life, literally sorrow and grief. But they're not alone, for the pathway of faith means that God is present and he will comfort and strengthen. Lamentations 3, 32 to 33, for example. "Though God brings grief, he will show compassion. So great is his unfailing love, for he does not willingly bring affliction or grief to the children of men." Well, the words of the psalmist, Psalm 30, verse 2, "O Lord my God, I called to you for help, and you healed me." Jeremiah puts it this way in 31, verse 13, "I will turn their mourning into gladness. I will give them comfort and joy instead of sorrow." Second category, I suppose, and we could look at this idea of mourning, is in relation to those who feel strongly about the sorrow and suffering in the world. This may spur them to action, social or political, if nothing else, to the throne of grace in prayer. And thirdly, those who see sin for what it is, sin in the world and personal sin, to the point where one falls at the feet of Jesus for forgiveness and reconciliation. One of the greatest functions of the cross is to open the eyes of men and women to sin. Christianity begins with a sense of sin. Blessed is the man who is intensely sorry for his sin. Psalmist in Psalm 51, 17 says this, "My sacrifice, O God, is a broken spirit, a broken and contrite heart. You, God, will not despise." To quote Warren Wiersbe, we see sin the way God sees it. My experience of life has been that too many people are interested in the failure and the shortcoming of others more than doing something about their own sin. The Lord Jesus said, "Blessed are the poor in spirit, for theirs is the kingdom of heaven. Blessed are those who mourn, for they will be comforted." My prayer is that the wonderful words of our Lord Jesus would have an impact on our attitudes and character. Let's pray. We acknowledge the fact that it's not our sacrifice that you want, but a broken spirit and a contrite heart. Help us, Father, to understand that you will turn our mourning into gladness, that you'll give us joy instead of sorrow. Heavenly Father, give us an acute awareness of sin as we look at the cross of Christ and see the sacrifice that he bore on our behalf. Help us to see the world for what it is, broken, in need of healing. Help us to see sin the way you see it, that we may live a life that gives honor and glory to you. Help us to have a change in heart and character, that our lives will glorify you, in Jesus' name, who is Lord and Saviour. Amen. This has been Condus Benedict with a thought for the day.
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0: This is Condus Benedict with a thought for the day. Matthew chapter 5. Now when Jesus saw the crowds, he went up to the mountainside and sat down. His disciples came to him, and he began to teach them. He said, "Blessed are the poor in spirit, for theirs is the kingdom of heaven. Blessed are those who mourn, for they will be comforted." Here is another game changer, a second attitude change. These come from the Beatitudes. Blessed are those who mourn, for they will be comforted. I like the last part, the idea of comfort. The source of that comfort, of course, is God himself, which is rather exciting. And maybe we can have a play on those words in the New Testament. I'll send a comforter to you, the Holy Spirit. He will teach, he will guide, he will comfort, he will stir. Blessed are those who mourn. What did the Lord Jesus have in mind here? This is the strongest word used for mourning in the Greek language. I'm told that there are three ways of viewing this verse, and as I think about it myself, I'm just trying to wrap it around my own head and my own mind, because some people take it so generally. Or does it mean something else? Mourn here can mean of a person who experiences great difficulty in life, literally sorrow and grief, but they're not alone. For the pathway of faith means that God is present and he will comfort and strengthen. Lamentations 3, 32 to 33, for example. Though God brings grief, he will show compassion. So great is his unfailing love, for he does not willingly bring affliction or grief to the children of men. Well, the words of the psalmist, Psalm 30, verse 2. O Lord my God, I called to you for help and you healed me. Jeremiah puts it this way in 31 verse 13. I will turn their mourning into gladness. I will give them comfort and joy instead of sorrow. Second category, I suppose, and we could look at this idea of mourning, is in relation to those who feel strongly about the sorrow and suffering in the world. This may spur them to action, social or political, if nothing else, to the throne of grace in prayer. And thirdly, those who see sin for what it is, sin in the world and personal sin, to the point where one falls at the feet of Jesus for forgiveness and reconciliation. One of the greatest functions of the cross is to open the eyes of men and women to sin. Christianity begins with a sense of sin. Blessed is the man who is intensely sorry for his sin. Psalmist in Psalm 51, 17 says this, "My sacrifice, O God, is a broken spirit, a broken and contrite heart. You, God, will not despise." To quote Warren Wiersbe, we see sin the way God sees it. My experience of life has been that too many people are interested in the failure and the shortcoming of others more than doing something about their own sin. The Lord Jesus said, "Blessed are the poor in spirit, for theirs is the kingdom of heaven. Blessed are those who mourn, for they will be comforted." My prayer is that the wonderful words of our Lord Jesus would have an impact on our attitudes and character. Let's pray. We acknowledge the fact that it's not our sacrifice that you want, but a broken spirit and a contrite heart. Help us, Father, to understand that you will turn our mourning into gladness, that you'll give us joy instead of sorrow. Heavenly Father, give us an acute awareness of sin as we look at the cross of Christ and see the sacrifice that he bore on our behalf. Help us to see the world for what it is, broken, in need of healing. Help us see sin the way you see it, that we may live a life that gives honor and glory to you. Help us to have a change in heart and character, that our lives will glorify you, in Jesus' name, who is Lord and Savior. Amen. This has been Condus Benedict with a thought for the day.
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2: Good morning, this is Gavin Britton. I often say that mornings are about foundations. A strong day starts with strong foundations. That's one reason I love beginning the day with prayer, gratitude, God's word, and of course, a decent cup of coffee.
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1: Hi, I'm Bernie Diamond. A young woman shared with me the other day that she works in one of our local courts and she often advises people about their legal rights. Well, as you can imagine, she gets some pretty ugly reactions some days. She said to me, it's tough sometimes, but, well, I try not to take it personally. We live in a world where people insist on their rights, whether it's in the queue at the supermarket or in a courtroom, and we'll tread on just about anyone to prevail. 2,000 years ago, Jesus went through 5 trials in 17 hours. Witnesses perjured themselves, the rules of evidence were flouted, and yet, when they asked him to defend himself, to stand up for his rights, he didn't. He stood silently. They beat him, spat on him, they crucified him. Seems that he was prepared to lay down his rights for what? For whom? Jesus said, no greater love has any man than to lay down his life for his friends. Jesus.
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morning, you're spending breakfast with Gavin Brett, and I'm grateful for your company. 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
1: There's a big difference between talking and dialoguing. I'm Brett Ryan for Focus on the Family Australia. Most of us spend plenty of time talking to our kids, but do we spend enough time in active dialogue? The difference is, dialoguing gets us past the surface and into deeper issues of the heart. It's taking the time to ask how our kids are doing and how they feel about certain issues. And it's the backbone of any good relationship. 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And when kids are small, that may be the case. 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And we're instilling relational habits that will stick with them for a lifetime. For more on raising healthy kids, go to families.org.au.
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Maybe today's a big day for you. 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Either way, God is present in both the extraordinary and the everyday moments of life. Hi, I'm Gavin Brett, and we're starting the day together. And thanks for letting us encourage you as your morning unfolds.

Good morning. One of my morning habits is simply choosing what I'm going to think about. It's easy to let worry or bad news dominate our thinking. Instead, I try to remind myself of God's goodness before I let the world tell me everything that's wrong. It's amazing how that actually can change the day.

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2: In this bulletin, findings from the Telstra inquiry and GDP figures pointing to a potential rate rise. With more, I'm Tracy Weir. Relatives of Australians missing following the Nepal floods are now providing authorities with DNA samples. Severe mudslides have left many victims unrecognisable, forcing officials to rely on genetic profiling. Anthony Albanese says work continues to find other Australians caught up in the disaster.
3: Amidst all of this tragedy, we are seeing some positive news. Another five Australians have been confirmed safe. But that still means that the number of Australians unaccounted for is 38, who we hold grave fears for.
2: Authorities are urging families still in Australia to send DNA samples to the region. An independent investigation into July's Telstra network failure has found a lack of ownership and oversight of functions were key contributing factors. A software update not being completed on a GPS card triggered the July 8 outage, resulting in incorrect date information. The telco has accepted the report findings. The Reserve Bank is unlikely to consider an interest rate cut following the release of the national accounts data. The economy grew 2.1% over the year to June. This is down on the March reading, but still higher than analysts expected. The growth was mainly driven by fuel imports, while consumer spending was predominantly skewed toward electric vehicle sales. The federal government is being urged to give Australians more power to switch off social media algorithms to combat harmful content. Consent advocate Chanel Kantos believes they could be an opt-in feature. She's told the National Press Club algorithms have let hateful content dominate social media.
4: Recommendation algorithms disproportionately risk harming children by getting them hooked on the dopamine of unlimited fast-paced content. And they affect us all by hindering our ability to think outside of echo chambers, which provide us with intense confirmation bias, intensifying political polarisation.
2: Algorithms recommend content to users based on their online activity. Iran has launched missile and drone attacks at US targets across the Middle East after American forces resumed strikes against Iran. Iran's Revolutionary Guard says two oil tankers hit mines while trying to cross the Strait of Hormuz. Iranian officials say four people, including a child, have been killed at a wedding after shrapnel from a US missile struck a house. Christian rights advocates in Pakistan have condemned a court's decision to give custody of a 13-year-old Christian girl to a Muslim man accused of abducting, forcibly converting and marrying her. This was despite unresolved questions over Amber Nadim's age and the circumstances of her alleged conversion and marriage. She had been in protective custody before the court verdict. The girl's mother has called on authorities to protect her child. Russian officials have been raiding churches and Christian premises searching for Bibles and other materials supplied by Mission Eurasia. Moscow has unofficially blacklisted the ministry as an undesirable organisation, partly because it has been outspoken against the invasion of Ukraine. Any group caught with Mission Eurasia material is being fined or potentially jailed. To sport, and in the AFL, North Melbourne admits Alistair Clarkson lost the belief from players and staff to continue as senior coach. He's been sacked with 1 year left on his contract. President Sonia Hood says Clark isn't the right person to lead them to silverware.
5: It's become clear that Alistair no longer has the belief from enough people at the club that he is the right coach to take this group forward. Once we knew that, it felt disrespectful to him to have him coach into 2027, knowing that we would not extend him.
2: The Kangaroos finished 14th this year with 9 wins and 14 losses. That's the latest Vision National News. I'm Tracy Weir.
6: The world can be quick to point out what's wrong. 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
2: When I was a kid, I used to dream about flying. Oh, it was great. When you dream about flying, it means that you're feeling free and happy about something. In the Bible story, Joseph was a dreamer. He dreamed of a glorious future, of a better world where there'd be bread for all. He was teased and bullied and mocked. But in the end, Joseph's dreams all came true. Jesus was a dreamer too, a carpenter from a backwater town. He dreamed about a world in which everyone was a neighbour, a world of kindness, a world where all would dance like children in the sun, soaking in the love of their Father in heaven. Just a dreamer. They killed him, you know. But on the Sunday morning, the dreamer returned and it all started to come true. Today, the world's forgotten how to dream. But if you know Jesus as your friend, all your best dreams will come true.
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1: It's Gavin Brett here. Every morning I ask myself a simple question. What kind of attitude do I want to carry into today? Because attitude is often a choice. 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
2: In stories making news, relatives of Australians missing following the Nepal floods are now providing authorities with DNA samples. The severe mudslides have left many victims unrecognisable, forcing officials to rely on genetic profiling. The Reserve Bank is unlikely to consider an interest rate cut following the release of the national accounts data. The economy grew 2.1% over the year to June. This is down on the March reading, but still higher than analysts expected. The high cost of living is taking a toll on the retirement confidence of Australians. A study by AMP claims 3 in 5 people are concerned their savings will run out. Police in Western Australia are urging people to hand over briefcases and suitcases that give an electric shock when opened to deter thieves. From November 30, they will be classified as prohibited weapons. Sport and the international team has been confirmed for golf's President's Cup, which includes Australians Minwoo Lee and Adam Scott. That's the news and sport headlines. I'm Tracy Weir. More details soon.

0: 91.3 is on the air, speaking live to you, your family, and your community. 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
1: Have you ever been backstage before, where all the performers are hanging out and only the special people are given access? 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I was like so cool because I had my special pass. With my access all areas pass, I was justified in being backstage for that one day. Yet through my faith in Jesus, I'm justified in being in the presence of God every single day. Jesus is my access all areas pass. He connects us with God in a deeper way than I could ever do on my own. It's not by what I've done or who I am or how much money I have that gives me access to God, but because of my connection with Jesus that I'm connected with the greatest power on this earth. I don't deserve it and I can't earn it. It's through amazing grace that I've received it. I'm Linda Bailey from dailydevotions.com.au.
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Thanks for spending part of your morning with me. Whether you're driving to work, heading out to the farm, opening up the shop, or simply enjoying a quiet start at home, know that you're not alone. 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
2: In this bulletin, DNA samples requested as rescue and recovery efforts continue in Nepal, and in AFL, the qualifying finals in the West tonight. With more, I'm Tracy Weir. The relatives of Australians who've travelled to Nepal searching for their missing loved ones are now providing DNA samples at a local hospital. Nelson Scott has this exclusive from Kathmandu.
3: Hundreds of unidentified bodies have now been recovered, more than a week after flash flooding devastated the Nepal-Tibet border. The mudslides have severely damaged the remains of many victims, making visual identification impossible. Authorities here are now urging the relatives of those missing to provide DNA samples to help bring their loved ones home. A collection point has been set up at Kathmandu Police Hospital, where more than 700 people have already given blood. Among them is the relative of one Australian, with more expected over the coming days. Families still in Australia are also being asked to send DNA samples to the region.
2: Nelson Scott. Former Victorian Premier Jacinta Allen's seat of Bendigo East is expected to go to One Nation in the November state election. A cattle farmer with no political experience is in the box seat to claim the former Premier's seat. Despite Cheryl Hawkins' popularity in the area, some political experts are expecting a close race with the Nationals, ending Labor's long-running stronghold. The high cost of living is taking a toll on the retirement confidence of Australians. A study by AMP claims 3 in 5 people are concerned their savings will run dry. AMP Director of Growth and Customer Solutions, Julie Slapp, says women are less confident than men.
4: Women all round actually have a lower confidence from a financial literacy perspective about how they approach retirement. That is particularly pronounced when it comes to divorce and having children. So that gender gap, it really emerges.
2: More than 2,000 people took part in the survey. Christian commentator Stephen McAlpine is warning Christians to pray before being swayed to vote for any major party which doesn't have a biblical worldview. He was responding to speculation that One Nation is actively trying to woo the Christian vote. The former pastor gave this advice on Vision Radio.
5: Christians need to be wise when they go into these situations. No political party will offer you utopia. And if it does, the body count to get there might just be a bit higher than we should be willing to pay. You can't change people's minds unless their hearts have been changed. And I think Christians need to remember that. Politics will only take you so far. It can provide you some air cover, but it will not change people's hearts. Only Jesus can do that.
2: Mr. McAlpine believes Christians are fleeing the coalition because they no longer know what it stands for. Iran's foreign ministry spokesman has described the ongoing conflict as an unlawful war of choice. 4 people, including a child, were reportedly killed at a wedding celebration in southern Iran when shrapnel from a US missile struck a house. Iran has launched missile and drone attacks at US targets across the Middle East in response. To sport in AFL, Jack Ginnivan will return for the Hawks qualifying final against the Dockers tonight. Fremantle also bringing in 5 players, including Jaye Miss and Murphy Reid. In the NRL, Panthers co-captain Isaiah Yeo is being backed to make a successful comeback from a serious pec injury. He's been named in Penrith's squad to play the West Tigers on Sunday. Forward Lindsay Smith says Yeo never ceases to amaze.
6: If anyone can do it, he can, I guess. He's ticks every single box every single week that he plays, and he's one of the most diligent people I know. And yeah, I guess that just shows to the character of him that he's even attempting to do it.
2: The Panthers co-captain is a free agent on November 1, but appears set on staying put. That's the latest Vision National News. I'm Tracy Weir.
7: Hi, Gavin here. And as you step into this new day, remember you're not facing it alone. God goes before you, walks beside you, and gives strength for whatever lies ahead. 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
1: The other day I was in Sydney for work and I caught a cab to get to my meeting. We weaved through the city streets until we headed over a bridge. It was then that I realised I was on the Sydney Harbour Bridge. This was an iconic Sydney landmark, and yet it was getting me from one place to another. At that point, I had a greater appreciation for the Sydney Harbour Bridge. While it's an incredible structure in one of the most well-known areas of Australia, it's also very practical and useful. Sometimes we can treat our faith like a monumental landmark without it actually being practical. Our religion is just something that we do with our friends and our family or just on the weekend. But until our faith becomes practical, we're not following in Jesus' footsteps. Jesus might be someone we like to be associated with, but unless we roll our sleeves up and start washing people's feet like Jesus did, then our faith is just like a bridge that looks good but goes nowhere. If we can be more like the Sydney Harbour Bridge, then we can not just be remarkable, but also useful and practical in our lives. I'm Linda Bailey from dailydevotions.com.au.
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2: In stories making news, rescue teams are racing to reach dozens of workers believed to be trapped inside hydropower tunnels in Nepal's mountains, offering one last hope of finding survivors a week on from the Himalayan flood which killed more than 1,200 people. A controversial gas pipeline is a step closer after government streamlined assessments and approvals for a proposed $3 billion project. The Queensland government has taken steps to pave the way for the North to East Australia pipeline stage, which is set to carry gas from the Northern Territory's Beetaloo Basin. Some analysts say the Reserve Bank Board has little choice but to raise interest rates when it meets later this month. New data shows the pace of Australia's economic growth is slowing. To sport, and in tennis at the US Open, Taylor Preston's adventure has ended abruptly in the second round. The first Aussie through to round two was the first to exit following a 6-1, 6-1 loss to American Taylor Townsend. That's the news and sport headlines. More details soon.

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1: I heard about two blokes playing doubles tennis. One of them missed a shot and muttered to himself, "You idiot, how could you?" His doubles partner said, "Hang on, someone's abusing my doubles partner and they'd better stop it quick." Ever found yourself being really ticked off by someone's attitude toward you, but never remotely questioned your own negative attitude toward yourself? It's easy, even convenient, because of established life patterns, to slip into self-destructive attitudes. Then we automatically hand over the judgment and punishment of ourselves to those who've abused us in the past. And as a result, think of ourselves as far less than the beautiful person we were created to be. Scripture talks about the way God's perfect love gets rid of fear, because fear's tied up with punishment. It was when I was mercilessly beating myself up and fearing punishment, in a moment of what had to be heaven-sent inspiration, I decided to give up judging myself for a change. Beginning to see myself through the eyes of the one whose judgment really counts, the God who's always, always full of love and grace, was simply liberating.
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Good morning, Gavin here. Before the day gets too busy, can I encourage you to take a moment and thank God for another day? Sometimes the simplest prayers are the most powerful. Grab your coffee, settle in, and let's enjoy the morning together.

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2: In this bulletin, proposed private health insurance rebate under scrutiny and families left devastated in Nepal. With more, I'm Tracy Weir. Proposed cuts to a rebate affecting millions of older Australians will go under the microscope today. There's a public hearing into a bill that will reduce the private health insurance rebate for those over 65. Shadow Health Minister Anne Rustin says the cut can't be allowed.
3: 3.2 million older Australians will pay more as a result of this measure, and around 1.2 million of these people are aged pensioners, which the government didn't even bother to model.
2: There are concerns the move would drive older people out of private health cover and increase strain on the public system. The Prime Minister has lashed out at critics of Australian-organised climate events next month. Anthony Albanese says the criticism over the fact only five leaders from outside the Pacific have so far confirmed their attendance is disrespectful to regional leaders. Shadow Energy Minister Dan Tehan says Mr Albanese's response is telling.
4: How is this value for money for the taxpayer? No wonder the PM got so crotchety yesterday when he was asked about it, because he knows the whole thing is a schmozzle.
2: The government has spent more than $20 million on the conference. The Australian Christian Lobby has expressed deep sadness for South Australian children after the state's upper house voted down a bill to ban puberty blockers. South Australian One Nation leader Corey Bernardi's bill sought to prohibit the prescription of puberty blockers and cross-sex hormones to children with gender dysphoria. It was defeated by 11 votes to 8. ACL State Director Ashlyn Vice says it's particularly disappointing that the Labor government refused a conscience vote on the bill. A Royal Australian Air Force Globemaster will take to the skies of Brisbane today for a rehearsal flight ahead of Saturday's River Fire. The aircraft will fly over the city around 12:30, with the Super Hornets to conduct their practice flight at the same time tomorrow. Loved ones of Australians missing in Nepal are stepping up their desperate search for answers a week on from the flooding disaster. More than 1,200 people have died and thousands remain unaccounted for. This local woman has lost 17 relatives in the disaster and has told CNN she is trying to stay strong for her surviving brother.
5: I have one small brother. I have to take care of him. Now I am the mother for him, so I have to be strong. When I cry, you will also cry.
2: Rescue efforts have been focused on hydropower tunnels, where there remains some hope survivors are trapped in ventilated tunnels. A grandparent's warmth may be the strongest predictor of faith being passed down the generations. US sociologist Vern Bengston followed 350 families over five decades. His key finding on religious transmission was that it relied on the emotional warmth of grandparents. The study found that closeness of relationships was a better indicator of faith being carried forward than church attendance. It also revealed faithful, engaged grandparents bridged the gap when a parent was absent or disengaged. Persecution against Christians in Sri Lanka is increasingly coming from Hindu nationalist movements among the Tamil population in the north and the east of the island nation, who are being supported by Indian-based Hindu groups. Previously, Sri Lankan Christians had only been targeted by Buddhist nationalists. Turning to sport and in the tennis, Aussies Tristan Schoolkate and Dane Sweeney are through to the second round at the US Open. Daria Kasatkina is out of the tournament after her first round loss. And India will host the ICC's Women's Championship Trophy in 2027, featuring Australia, England, New Zealand, South Africa and Sri Lanka. That's the latest Vision National News. I'm Tracy Weir.
1: God's Money Matters with Darren Lordenbaugh.
6: Did you ever wonder who taught us to spend as much as we earn? It seems that most of us living in the Western world do exactly that. Have you noticed that no sooner do we receive a pay rise than it's already somehow taken up with extra spending? As the income grows, so does the spending, and many wonder why they have nothing to show for it at the end of the year. Proverbs 24:3-4 says, "A house is built by wisdom and becomes strong through good sense. Through knowledge its rooms are filled with all sorts of precious riches and valuables." So it seems that we need to grow our homes and our wealth through good sense, knowledge and wisdom. The question is, how do we do this in practice? Well, Proverbs 21:5 gives us a practical solution. Good planning and hard work lead to prosperity, but hasty shortcuts lead to poverty. What's needed is a plan, a wise plan. A plan for your money is called a budget. A plan to make sure we use our pay rises well is called a closed circle budget. Now remember, a budget just tells your money where to go, rather than just wondering where it went. Most people don't have a budget, and therefore their money just comes in and goes out, and nothing remains for the one who worked for it. A budget protects your wealth. If you are constantly spending more than you earn, then you'll be eroding your wealth. Either you'll have to redraw on the home loan to cover the difference, or even worse, you'll be using credit cards to cover the gap. This is not a good plan. I hear people saying to me time and time again they don't want to live to a budget because it's restrictive. Frankly, this is a childish response. Firstly, who sets the budget? Adults and grown-ups. Adults and grown-ups plan. If you don't have a budget, then frankly, you need to grow up and start putting one together. You might think this is harsh, but it has been proven that time and time again that we need a plan if we want to succeed. And this plan must include a budget. A closed circle budget is a commitment to God that you will live on a certain amount of money each month, which will include tithing, savings, housing costs, and all necessary living expenses, plus some fun stuff. And the rest, the overflow, will be used for giving, offerings, generosity, and kingdom work. I believe a closed circle budget can be likened to a cup. God fills our cups to meet all our needs, being our closed circle budget. Because we have been good stewards, then God overflows our cup, not because he is wasteful, but because he is generous. With this generous overflow, we get to do some really great stuff, like helping others and giving it away, and building God's kingdom. So get yourself a closed circle budget as soon as possible.
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7: Hi, this is Gavin, and before the day gets busy, why don't you take a moment to pause, breathe, pray, reflect. God often speaks in the quiet moments before the noise of life takes over. Thanks for sharing part of your morning with us, and I pray that you have the best day.

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2: There's this story about three friends, Allied soldiers, fighting in France during World War II. One of them was killed and his friends went to a nearby church and asked the priest about burying their friend in the churchyard. "I'm sorry," he said, "you can't bury your friend in the church cemetery because he wasn't a Catholic." Disappointed, they buried their friend just outside the churchyard fence. The next morning, they went to visit the grave of their friend, but they couldn't find it anywhere. So they spoke with the priest again. "Where is he?" they asked. "We buried him just outside the fence." "Oh yes," said the priest. "I couldn't sleep last night thinking about your friend and how you love him. I got up in the night and I moved the fence." The Bible tells us that God has done a very similar thing for you and for me. He's moved the fence. Remember, no matter who you are, you can be included in God's family too.
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3: In stories making news, Australia's economy has grown faster than expected, raising the prospect of an interest rate hike as soon as this month. Latest data shows the economy grew 2.1% over the year to June. Telstra has been fined $277,000 for security failures. An investigation found the telco failed to do proper ID checks in 15 mobile SIM swaps. A report has found a third of school learning time is lost to student misbehaviour. More than half of 300 teachers surveyed say students talk when they shouldn't in most lessons. Relatives of Australians missing following the Nepal floods are now providing authorities with DNA samples. Genetic profiling is now the most reliable way for officials to identify victims. Sport to the AFL, and Jack Ginnivan is back for the Hawks from injury in tonight's qualifying final against Fremantle. The Dockers have recalled four key players, including young gun Murphy Reid. That's the news and sport headlines. More details soon.

Good morning. I really do enjoy getting up, putting the coffee on, and preparing myself for the day ahead, not just physically, but spiritually as well. I want my heart to be full of gratitude, my spirit at peace, and my mind focused on the things that

0: Good morning, it's Gavin Brett with you. Thanks for choosing to spend part of your morning with me. Whether you're enjoying a coffee at the kitchen table or already on the road, I'm glad we're starting the day together. Let's make it a good one with some uplifting music and positive encouragement.
1: Hi, I'm Bernie Diamond. I was interviewing Margaret Court recently. Who's Margaret Court? Well, she's only the greatest tennis player of all time. Between 1960 and 1975, she won 62 Grand Slam titles. No one else, male or female, has ever come close. After she stopped playing, she was telling me she went through a time of hopelessness and despair. She said she knew that there was a devil because she could see him sitting there in the corner. You'd think that someone of such great achievement and fame wouldn't go through something like that. I thought that that was just for ordinary people like you and me. I asked her what made the difference, and she answered me plain and simple. I put my trust in Jesus Christ. I started believing what he says about me in the Bible instead of believing what the world and the devil were saying. Well, maybe that sounds a bit corny, but this isn't from some Fruit Loop I picked up off the street. This is Margaret Court, winner of 62 Grand Slams. Jesus.
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2: In this bulletin, the Deputy PM strikes an agreement with US tech companies and classroom behaviour costing learning time. With the details, I'm Naomi Millam. The Deputy Prime Minister says Australia has to get the balance right on the rollout of data centres after meeting with tech companies in the United States. Top artificial intelligence players have committed to building large facilities far away from homes here to try to avoid the public backlash being seen in the US. Richard Miles says if the right protections are in place, we can make the most of the opportunities.
3: And this is moving really quickly. This is not measured over the course of the next few years. It's really measured over the course of the next few months. And it was a very important mission that we had and came very much on the heels of the Prime Minister's speech a month ago.
2: Telstra has been fined $277,000 for security failures. An Australian Communications and Media Authority investigation found the telco failed to properly check ID in 15 mobile phone SIM swaps. ACMA spokesperson Samantha York says the failures left customers vulnerable.
4: A number of customers' phone numbers were taken over by criminals. More than $39,000 was lost to scammers. Those are the numbers that were reported to us. There could be more.
2: It also failed to protect 13 customers at risk of fraud. A series of private roundtables are being hosted to strengthen the evidence of the Anti-Semitism Royal Commission's final report. The Australian newspaper reports prominent Jewish creatives are the latest to meet with the Royal Commission team. A report has found a third of school learning time is lost to student misbehaviour. More than half of 300 teachers surveyed say students talk when they shouldn't in most lessons. Centre for Independent Studies spokesperson Blaise Joseph says disruptions take a toll on learning.
5: Teachers estimated that they were losing 9 minutes per 30 minutes of teaching time to student misbehaviour. Now that adds up to about 12 weeks per year.
2: One in 10 teachers also said student misbehaviour was harming their own health and well-being. More than a week on from the flash flood disaster in Nepal and Tibet, thousands of people are still missing, including many Australians. Nepalese Christians are on the front line of the humanitarian effort to support survivors and protect them from disease. Baptist World Aid CEO Melissa Lipset told Vision Radio their local knowledge is helping international aid agencies.
6: Christians are responding magnificently. Those Christian organisations who are Nepalese, they're on the ground, they are immediately responding. They know how best to work in their own context. So it's our privilege to stand alongside them with financial support and prayer support as they get on with providing an immediate humanitarian response.
2: She says China has restricted access to Tibet. To the US Open, Aussie Alex de Minaur has finally finished his first round match after it was delayed several times due to rain, and he did it comfortably, winning through in straight sets. And in NRL, Broncos coach Michael Maguire has leapt to Ezra Mamm's defence ahead of their final game of the year. The Brisbane star has missed 96 tackles this season, including 7 in last week's loss to the Storm. But Maguire says Mamm needs more help from his teammates.
7: You know, he's gone through a bit of a challenge, which... it's part of a career, and it takes a team to make sure we help him out.
2: The Broncos take on the Bulldogs tonight in Sydney. That's the latest Vision National News. I'm Naomi Millam.
8: As we head into another day, here's my simple prayer for you and for me, that our hearts would stay soft, our minds would stay positive, and our eyes would remain fixed on God. Let's enjoy the journey together. Thanks for spending your morning with me, Gavin Brett.